We're not much on all this new technology, but we're giving it a shot. 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

0: you know, in another, sort of another turn.
1: Yeah, we need to talk about that for sure. You know, I mean, obviously, I would think he would be available prior to that day as well, so we'll have to see how we get to that day. But both of those guys, you know, would be in the mix for that.
0: And then just offensively, I know you guys are searching for answers, searching for consistency. Where do you think that lies in terms of, is it approach? Is it the mentality? Is it, you know, the personnel? I mean, where do you feel like the answer could be?
1: Well, I don't know if there's one answer. You know, I think the mentality is good. I mean, these guys are preparing their execution of, or thoughts about the game plan and the approach are really solid. They're competitive. These guys are, you know, between every at bat trying to make adjustments. And unfortunately it hasn't stacked together. You know, for 10 days, 2 weeks, we were trending pretty good there offensively. And then this last week's been rougher and it's a grind, but I mean, these guys are good players and with the ability to bounce back, and that's what we're counting on.
2: You're around the major league average in almost every offensive category, with the exception of runs scored.
1: Yeah.
2: Is that a situation where if those other numbers stay there, the runs will eventually come? It really seems like it's something you really can't address.
1: Yeah, I mean, I'm glad you brought that up because, yeah, we look at that stuff all the time. And even the underlying numbers, you know, as far as hard hit and those kinds of things, they are there. And it's just a matter of I hate saying that just because it's not that easy, but, you know, cashing in some of those opportunities. We talk about that a lot in here, right? Well, you got to give yourself the opportunity first, and then you have to figure out how to put that best at bat together when you have it.
0: When you don't get the results, especially over this last 10 days or so, you know, how much does the frustration build up when you do see, when you're talking about what they're doing and behind the scenes, when you're talking about underlying metrics, and how do you make sure that frustration doesn't play out on the field?
1: Well, they are frustrated. I mean, I think that's fair to say. Nobody's happy with the results. You know, certainly not us. You know, these guys they have a lot of pride in what they do and in the work they put in. So, but as we know, the opportunity lies tomorrow now, right? I mean, we can't go back and rewind today. These guys will all evaluate everything they did, whether that was physical, mental, you know, but tomorrow will be a completely new day because the guy pitching isn't going to be anything like the guy that pitched today. So, you know, you have to be able to reset quickly and go to work.
3: You mentioned the hustle double earlier. You know, a large part of the attitude of the team is aggression, but the Royals are third in the league in total outs on the bases this year. You know, how do you sort of reconcile with we want to be aggressive versus, you know, we're making a lot of outs on the base paths when maybe we don't have to?
1: I think not all of those are going to be equal, right? Because some of them you're talking about stolen base opportunities. Some of them you're talking about things like tonight where the aggressiveness is warranted. And some of them were much earlier in the season as well. So, I mean, we need to create opportunities. So we have to try to do things like that because we're not hitting a bunch of homers. We're not, you know, our offense has to be predicated on some of the aggressiveness on the bases, and sometimes you're going to make those outs.
4: There's Matt Quatrero, the Royals manager, after a 7-1 Boston win here tonight. A reminder, the Royals TV is your video home for Royals baseball. 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Before we leave the air, we have a kind of an unusual play to play for you. This is from the Mets-Washington game in our nation's capital. It wound up 9-6 Washington coming out on top, but four of the Washington runs were pretty unforgettable for James Woods.
5: James Wood, with the bases loaded, singled his first time up. A set for McClain. Here's the pitch. Swinging a fly ball, deep left center field. Chasing back Taylor to the warning track. He will leap. Morabito leaps and it's off his glove. They don't know where it is. This might be an inside the park home run. Three runs have scored. Wood is circling the bases. The throw home is not in time. Wood with a hit first slide has an inside the park grand slam home run. He brings the ball in, including himself. They're going crazy here at Nationals Park. It's now 5-4 New York.
4: So the Nationals pulled a little closer.

0: with that home run, that inside the park grand slam. They wound up winning the game 9-6. That was Dave Jagler on 106.7 The Fan in Washington, D.C., as the Nationals won that game by a 9-6 final. You don't see or hear one of those every day, do you? An inside the park grand slam by James Wood. Our next broadcast is tomorrow night. We hope to see you here at the ballpark. As you said, it's going to warm up a bit, and so it'll be a little more pleasant tomorrow night weather-wise for a 6:40 first pitch as the Royals and Boston Red Sox play one more time. Michael Wacha on the hill for Kansas City, and lefty Connelly early going for Boston. 6:40 first pitch, Royals.com for tickets. We'll be on the air at 6 o'clock with the Bob Allen Ford pregame show. And for those of you listening on our flagship station in Kansas City, 96.5 The Fan, stay tuned for Vern's postgame show with Josh Vernier. It's also available on the Odyssey app. In the final tonight, Boston 7, the Royals 1. For Denny Matthews, Jake Eisenberg, and our producer-engineer Eric Guthrie, Steve Stewart saying goodnight from Kauffman Stadium.
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4: Partly cloudy skies tonight with lows around 45. Northerly winds 5 to 10 miles an hour. Tomorrow, daytime highs approaching 66. Thunderstorms likely tomorrow night. Lows level off around 49. Cloudy skies. Temperatures a bit below average Thursday and Friday with highs from the mid-60s to the low 70s. Storms both days. I'm staff meteorologist Ray Miller. Right now, 56.
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6: Good evening and late evening at that from Surprise, Arizona, just to the northwest side of Phoenix. Brian Smother, Matt Walters with you. Jacob Scott back in our studios in Jeff City, Missouri. It is the 2026 Big 12 Baseball Tournament presented by Allstate for the first time ever here in Surprise, Arizona. The Wildcats, as the number 11 seed, begin their run here in Arizona against the number 10 seeded Utah Utes. Both teams 2 games over 500 on the season. K-State 28-26, Utah 26-24. They met during the regular season, with Utah winning the last 2 meetings in 2 slugfests. And today they will match up for a 4th time this year to determine who advances to play the number 7 seed in West Virginia coming up tomorrow night. First pitch is coming up in just a few minutes, but first, when we return from a break, it'll be the thoughts of the head coach of the Wildcats, Pete Hughes, who visits with Matt Walters about the preview of this tournament and the matchup against the Utes, as well as setting the scene for the tournament here in Arizona. All that when we return. It's Wildcat Baseball next on the K-State Sports Network from Learfield.
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5: Back here in Surprise, Arizona, home of the Kansas City Royals and Texas Rangers in terms of their spring training stadium here at Surprise Stadium. 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Glad you're with us up late back in Mid-America here on the K-State Sports Network from Learfield. K-State and Utah is the second and final game here on day 1 in Surprise, and a chance now to visit with the head coach of the Wildcats, Pete Hughes. The regular season for K-State wrapped up over the weekend down in Orlando. A lot of travel, coach, and a very interesting series it was with the Knights.
2: Yeah, I thought we played well. You know, the Saturday game's a stinger. But our kids played good in pressure situations, and you know, we just didn't get the big hit. They got the big hit. We didn't execute. That's really not fair to say, because we got a big home run from our senior captain, and then we come back, we get a bunt down, execute fundamentals late in the game, and then we had our guy on the mound, and you know, they put a good swing on it. Yeah, you know, it's we could epitomize our regular season, and I emphasize regular season, because which we want to bury all that stuff. I want to give everything I got for this group of guys that have hung in there, that are healthy, that are mentally still in it, you know, and there's a great core that's hungry to win and right all the wrongs and go out the right way, really. So we're just looking to get hot here for 5 days.
5: Yep, you got a chance to do that here in Surprise. And coach, you referenced the regular season. It was one unlike you've had in your lengthy coaching career.
2: I've never seen anything like it, but you know, it's everyone has injuries. We had an extensive amount of injuries, but you know, we led in 19 games from the eighth inning on in Big 12 play, not overall, in Big 12 play. We lost 11 of those 19. So to me, that's you can blame it on injuries and being lack of personnel, but that just means we got to recruit more guys and be deeper. So if extenuating circumstances like this year present itself again, we'll be ready. And a lot of that has to do with culture. And the one thing I'm responsible for is culture. And we got to work on being tougher in the eighth and ninth inning. If I'm not tough enough right now to coach a team in the eighth and ninth inning, then I'm going to figure out a way to get the right guys in here and coach differently and have some tough guys and some toughness so we can win in the eighth and ninth. And I do think we have that. Believe me, I do. We got some guys giving it everything they have and going above and beyond what we asked them to do. Miles Smith, Taz, Jimmy Guyette, Lincoln, holy cow. That's toughness personified. I wish they got the results that toughness deserves. But at the end of the day, we're going to have a tougher culture, and it's going to be from player number one to player number 34, and we're going to sustain no matter how many injuries we have.
5: How would you... I guess describe what the Big 12 was this year. Any different than any other year?
2: It was the parity across the board. Honestly, if we win half of those games in the eighth inning, you know, we're in the top three in the league, and you know, here we are sitting in the 11th seed. There really wasn't much separation from top to bottom. It was whoever made plays late.

0: And honestly, whatever pitching staff was the healthiest at the end of the season was going to show through. But I think it's a really, strong league. I do think we are representative of, our strength is representative of seven teams in that national tournament, hopefully eight. And I do think we're the second strongest league in this country. And you know, RPI will tell you that it's close to that. But I'm just telling you from experience and being on the field, I feel comfortable saying that we're the number two league in the country.
1: Last thing before we break and talk about tonight's matchup with Utah, Deke Kennedy named first team All Big 12, Bear Madiak, honorable mention.
0: Yeah, good for those guys. They deserve every accolade that comes their way. They work their butts off, and they're great teammates, and their work ethic is never wavered through wins and losses, and that's really how you determine what a great worker and a great competitor is, and is if they're doing the right things when things aren't going great. And those two guys have never wavered. That's why they've had success consistently, and that's why they'll have success consistently in life and in their careers.
1: K-State and Utah in game two here on day one. And surprise, we'll talk about the matchup with the Utes when we come back in a moment here on the K-State Sports Network from Learfield.
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1: 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K-State, the 11th seed, Utah, the 10th seed. It's a completely different tournament this year, Coach. Single elimination, 12 teams, and tucked away here in Arizona.
0: Yeah, I don't want to go too deep into that. I want to be in a positive frame of mind, you know, heading into game one and get our guys going and embrace this tournament for the next 5 days and get this crew hot. But you know, we really weren't part of the process as far as head coaches making the decisions on where the tournament goes or where it was moved to or if it was being moved. So I think we're all caught off guard with that. I know it's consistent weather, but really, is it? You know, it's whether there's storms coming through or whether it's 110 degrees, weather will affect you. So we're in the desert in the end of May, and we might get lucky here in the first couple of days, but it's you talk about welfare of the student athletes, and you know, you're out there playing at 3 o'clock, 4 o'clock in the afternoon, and believe me, the cats will do it with a smile on the face these days. But I just don't think it's a great situation. I don't think it's great for our brand, to be honest with you. I don't know how many fans will come out to a game at 3 o'clock and 4 o'clock in the afternoon at its peak temperature, and those games are televised, and there's, you know, there's a lot of empty seats because people are staying out of the heat, you know. So anyways, we'll represent the Big 12. We'll represent Kansas State, and we'll make the best of it. We're going to play as hard as we possibly can. And you asked me about what I think about coming to Arizona at the end of May. I don't think that's a popular decision in any aspect in life for anyone to come out to Arizona in the desert in the end of May. But our kids are going to play baseball, and they're going to play hard.
1: When you look at the conference campaign that was, one of the wilder series was the one you played in Salt Lake City with Utah. You get the Utes tonight. You're going to start James Guyette, and Utah looks like they're going with an opener in Dimitri Diamond, the guy who hasn't started a game this year and pitched against you in the Saturday tilt in Salt Lake City.
0: Yeah, Dimitri will probably be their opener. That's the way it looks like right now. And with the quick turnaround, you know, from this weekend series to the Tuesday game, A lot of teams will bullpen it. We kind of saved Jimmy off there, off to the side this weekend so we could have some length on Tuesday. And I like the matchup. I thought Jimmy matched up really good against those guys way back when. I think it was our first series in the Big 12. You know, so that's a long time ago. And but a dangerous offensive team. You know, they weren't just good against us that weekend. This is a team that hit over 300 for the year, and they get some veteran guys who, as we saw, you know, no lead is safe with this offense. So I think it'll be a great game. I look forward to, you know, there's two missed opportunities for us that are still that we're still feeling out there that happened in Salt Lake City. So maybe we got a chance to play better and get one from them tonight.
1: Yeah, an offense that we saw it in Salt Lake City, pretty aggressive. They stayed that way all year, led by a guy named Jake Long, an outfielder who's a heck of a player.
0: Heck of a player, tough to pitch to, can hit the ball out to all fields. Just a well-seasoned hitter. He's really dangerous, so you got to be careful with the hitters before him. Make sure there's not much traffic on the bases. But, you know, they showed 1 through 9. And if you remember, they had the kid Smith come off the bench and hit 2 home runs against us in 2 innings. And strikes out, like he was striking out at a career 50% of the time, maybe a little bit more. And so they're dangerous, and they're talented, and they're one of the best well-coached teams in our conference. So I'm glad we got a chance to play. We got a chance to play a lot of people that stole some games from us, and, you know, hopefully our guys play well, and we can get some back.
1: You want to get hot, but if you're going to get hot, you've got to do it tonight and win the first one.
0: You got to get hot. You got to get hot in the desert, right? So that's what we'll try to do. It's the first one. It's all momentum in these things, and one game elimination. So to me, that's exciting. It's win or go home. So that's how you're going to coach that way, and hopefully our guys are going to play that way. But I think it's an exciting format. I just hope we can catch some good weather and these kids stay healthy.
1: All right, Coach, appreciate the time and good luck tonight.
0: Yep, thanks, Julie.
1: The thoughts from K-State head coach Pete Hughes. More pregame from Surprise in a moment on the K-State Sports Network from Learfield.
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12: Pregame coverage continues between Kansas State and Utah. Coming up, the first pitch in just a few moments. We're going to step aside here in a second. When we return, we'll give you the rundown of the lineups. We can tell you that one other score in the Big 12. It was the first game that went a little long. BYU run ruling Texas Tech 18-8, that final in 7 innings. BYU scored 10 runs over the final 2 innings, 7 in the 6th and then 3 in the 7th to walk it off with a home run, 2-run shot by Easton Jones, and BYU takes care of Texas Tech. Game 2 is featuring Kansas State, and we'll have the starting lineups when we come back here on KMA on the K-State Sports Network from Learfield.
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12: Cruising towards a first pitch here in just a few moments between Kansas State and Utah. Let's get to the starting lineups for tonight's game. Again, staying up late with us tonight. We appreciate that. It'll be D. Kennedy in the leadoff spot again for K-State at the shortstop position. Kyan Lotis, after his great performance in the Saturday game down at UCF, the pinch hit home run, then sack bunt that led to another run for K-State in the ninth. He'll get the start today in right field. The captain bats second. Ty Smolinski will be at first base. What a finish of the series he had down at UCF. 4-for-8 in the last 2 days with 3 extra base hits. He'll be at first base batting third. Bear Madliak will catch and be batting fourth. A.J. Avasco will again DH. He'll hit fifth. Carlos Vasquez out of left field bats sixth in his fourth game back. Grant Gallagher will be at third base hitting seventh. Shintaro Inoue will be at second base batting eighth, and then Caden Carl back in center. Two outstanding catches down at UCF again. Kennedy, Lotis, Smolinski, Madliak, Vasco, Vasquez, Gallagher, Inoue, Carl, the nine for Pete Hughes, and he'll send out James Guyette to the hill to start. Utah, Luke Jacobs in right field have its leadoff. All Big 12 second team member Jake Long in left field hits second. Daniel Arumbala is the third baseman and hits third. Arumbala, again, batting third. Cal Miller at second base hits fourth. The freshman, Jet Gilliam in center field. Gilliam hitting fifth. Matt Flaherty at second, or shortstop, hits sixth. Nevin Noonan at first base bats seventh. Blake Eckerly, backup catcher, the DH. And Derek Smith will do the catching and hit ninth. Jacobs, Long, Arumbala, Miller, Gilliam, Flaherty, Noonan, Eckerly, Smith for the Utes. And Dimitri Diamond on the hill. He is 2-1 with a 3.16 ERA for Gary Henderson. 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
12: Kansas State ready to go against Utah on their postseason run of the Road Grays against Utah, the home blacks with white pants. Matt Walters to take us through the first inning.
17: 81 degrees at first pitch, and the Wildcats, D. Kennedy leads things off, fouls the first pitch back into the screen off of Diamond. Kennedy hitting in the leadoff spot for only the sixth time this year. K-State's top hitter looks at ball one, it's 1-1. Calling the balls and strikes, A.J. Wendell. At first, Darren Hyman, Mark Wagers at second, Chris Koski's at third, a very veteran umpiring crew tonight. Ball too low from Diamond to Kennedy. Led K-State with a 359 average this year. 20 home runs, 67 driven in, facing a left side shift, and will set the Utah defense. Here in just a moment, ball three is outside from Diamond to Kennedy. From left to right in the outfield, Long, Gilliam, and Jacobs, and then third to first, Arambula, Flaherty, Miller, and Noonan. And Derek Smith is the backstop. And there's ball four. So Kennedy draws a leadoff walk, and the Cats in business to begin the ball game.
12: A lot of sliders to open up the ball game from Diamond. He is a predominant fastball guy, 87 to 91. Slider, though, a lot. He's got an elite breaking slider, high spin rate, 80 to 83, that he throws 40% of the time with his fastball over 50%. Changeup cutter in there, but not as much.
17: Pitched a couple of innings in the Saturday game in Salt Lake City, one of the two wild ones that the Cats wound up losing. Here's Kyan Lotus, and he stares at ball one low. Lotus is in right field tonight and batting second. Left-handed stick, 304 average, two homers, 10 driven in. Off the line at third is Arambula. Kennedy not moving from first. This ball lying down the left field line and foul, one and one.
12: One of the first fastballs that he's thrown, 88 miles an hour from Diamond.
17: In the three-game series in Salt Lake City, these two teams combined for 92 hits in a span of about 48 hours. Off-speed pitch stays up to Lotus, 2-1. The Utah outfield is playing rather deep, especially Gilliam out in center. He can go run them down in either alley. Decent lead at first for Kennedy, who's got the oven mitt on his left hand. Sent back to the bag, belly down. And we're just underway. Texas Tech season came to a rugged close earlier, getting run ruled by BYU 18-8. Tech wraps up 27-28. A little bigger lead now for Kennedy, not moving. And there's ball three upstairs. Don't know if it's butterflies or not for Diamond, but a little erratic here at the start of the ball game. Lotus can really dial in on one pitch right here. Left-handed stick. Diamond comes set at the letters. There goes Kennedy, then stops, and that's ball four. So two walks right out of the chute by Diamond. And the catcher, Derek Smith, on his way to the mound. And boy, howdy, friends, you don't say this very often in the game of baseball, but two batters in and somebody is up in the bullpen.
12: Well, the problem for him is he's only thrown a couple of fastballs. Obviously, the scouting report on K-State is heavy sliders. That's what they struggled with in the month of May. K-State so far has been exceptionally patient, and the slider has not really been that good for Diamond. He's not getting a lot of side-to-side break on it. Just looking at the replay of some of these pitches here to Kyan Lotus, I mean, 8 of the 10 pitches have been out of the zone, Matt, and of the 10 pitches he's thrown, I think only two have been fastballs. The rest have all been the slider, and it's just been spinning out over the plate or off the plate, nowhere close.
17: Now in the three-hole, here's Smolinski, and a first pitch swing bounces it to the second baseman, and still the throw to first, but not in time. Boy, live it looks safe. Utah may want to review this. The bouncer was right at Cal Miller, and Lotus was to his left or shy of him. The tag was applied, and there was still time to throw to first, but Smolinski, at least according to Darren Hyman, is safe. So we are three batters in.
12: Well, he got a first pitch fastball right down the middle of the plate. And, I mean, Smolinski obviously was sitting on it, but he just didn't get it. And the worst outcome is a double play. This is similar to how the game started Thursday at UCF. Two on to begin the game, nobody out, and they hit into a double play. Now, two things can be reviewed here. One is Lotus interfering with the play and the throw from second. And, yes, the throw was clearly in time. I don't know what the first base umpire Darren Hyman was looking at. That clearly Smolinski is out on the play, looking at the replay here. But you could also call Lotus for interference as he's running the second, because he did kind of bend out of the the running lane going to second as he peeled off and ran into Jacobs, and the two come together. Or not Jacobs, sorry, Miller at second base. But I think regardless, the throw beat Smolinski. And what Coach Waits and Coach Hughes would tell you about after two back-to-back walks and you're going to get a first pitch fastball, that's fine if you swing, but you have to be able to drive that ball. If it's in your zone,
17: do something with it.
12: And Smolinski, who's been red hot, took advantage. He just was a little on top of it.
17: So the umpires go down the tunnel straight behind home plate to review this. And after back-to-back walks, it appears that it will turn into nobody on and two men out, which is awful luck.
12: Yes, but you'd have a guy at third, but two outs and needing Madliak to come through with a two-out hit, which has kind of been a bugaboo for K-State, two-out RBIs.
17: And the umpires, looks like with a short trip down the well. And we don't have a feed with the umpire's ruling.
12: There you go. Out is the call.
17: So K-State will have Kennedy at third with two men out. So Smolinski hits into a 4-3 double play. And with two down, here's Madliak. Honorable mention all Big 12. Again, D. Kennedy at third base. First team all Big 12, but the only two Wildcats recognized this year. And a ground ball right up the middle and right at the second baseman, Cal Miller. So the last two Cats swing at the first pitch, hit into a double play and into a ground out. So the two walks mean nothing in the first for the Wildcats. In the frame for K-State, no runs, no hits, and a man left. After a half inning here in Surprise, K-State nothing. Utah coming up on the K-State Sports Network from Learfield.
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0: has to hustle the second himself, fires the first, but not in time. And when you're in the shift, that's what can prevent you from turning a double play. He was deep enough. He gets the force at second, but on the fielder's choice, that will bring Eckerle to the dish. Eckerle, the DH, hitting 259. Again, Flaherty forced for an assisted at second. And there are two men out. Guyett's first pitch fanned a big, long swing from Eckerle there, 0-1.
1: Change up.
0: Once you get past Flaherty, really the bottom third, that's where things loosen up a bit, and the Utah offense not nearly as good. Rolled underneath the glove of Smolinski, diving to his right. That'll get Noonan to third. It'll be first and third with two outs. Smolinski was holding the runner, and the ball snuck under his glove. So a ground ball base hit into right from Eckerle keeps the inning alive for the Utes. And that brings up the nine-hole hitter, Derek Smith. I'll be honest, Brian, I'd just as soon never see this guy again.
1: I'll bet.
0: Derek Smith has 80 at-bats this year. He has struck out 40 times. But against K-State, he came off the bench and hit two home runs in the middle game of that series. And they both traveled about 500 feet. Guyett spins one up high. More of a breaking pitch there, 1-0. Smith hitting in the nine hole, just a 163 average. Deep in the batter's box, former Oklahoma State Cowboy. Big kid, too. 6'4". Guyett overthrows a fastball outside. 2-0. Two balls, no strikes here to Smith. First and third. Two out, bottom of the second. No score, K-State and Utah. Spins one in, a backdoor slider for a strike. Just got the inside edge of the plate. Good location from Guyett to Smith. Utah playing their new fancy ballpark. First year for their home. Used to be the site where their practice facility was. Another breaking pitch. Backs up on him for a strike. So from 2-0, it goes to 2-2. There's a lot of room on the right side of the diamond. Now Inouye will shift five or six steps to his left. Two balls, two strikes. Guy trying to close the door in the second. And just misses. Now a delayed steal. No throw through. So it's second and third. Madviak looking over to the dugout, nodding. Yes, it was in. The count full to Smith. First base open. Luke Jacobs on deck. Guyett's payoff pitch coming to Derek Smith. And he goes around and foul tips it, strikes out, and that's the inning. And Utah leaves a couple of more men on. Three Ks, first trip through the order for Guyett. Utah, as I mentioned, strands a couple, and we're still scoreless in the inning. No runs, couple of hits, runners left at second and third. And we are on to the third here in Surprise. No score, the Cats and the Utes on the K-State Sports Network from Learfield.
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0: Both pitchers have thrown 32 pitches in the first two innings. James Guyette facing off with Dimitri Diamant, who's back to the mound. And here in the top half of the third, the Cats will send up Caden Carl, and then back to the top of the order to D. Kennedy and Kyan Lotus. Again, in the opener of the Big 12 tournament presented by Allstate, BYU run ruled Texas Tech 18-8. We've got no score. And as we scoot into the third, here's Brian.
1: All right, Matt. The temperature, the thermometer says it's 85 degrees. It certainly doesn't feel like an 85 degree day. Humidity is at a robust 5%. As Caden Carl steps in and takes one in on the hands for strike one. So the heat index, in quotation marks, it says it feels like it's 81. Carl turns around a fastball but lines it right out to left field and into the mitt of Jake Long. And that'll be the first out of the third. No score. Cats have been out hit 3-1 as they bat here in the third, and then we'll have the start of the second time through against Diamond with action in the bullpen behind him, or at least someone up for Utah. As Matt talked about with Pete Hughes part of the game, the expectation was not, or the expectation was that Diamond would not work long in the game. Inside strike on the hands of Kennedy to open up his at-bat, who opened the game with a walk. He and Kyan Lotus, who's on deck, both walked to start the game, but after a visit to the mound, Ty Smolinski just missed, topped a fastball that was down the middle and grounded it into second base for a double play. 1-1 to Kennedy. Takes a slider away, 2-1. He has seen a ton of off-speed pitches this entire season. The first 3 months of the year, he was dominating those off-speed pitches. It's been more of a struggle as of late. Chopper here. Third base side gets past the third baseman, Arambula, and it's on down to the corner. D on his way to second, and he's in with a double. Utah did have a shift on for Kennedy to the left side, but Arambula was playing off the line at third. And it cost him on the chopper by Kennedy, who doubles for the 17th time this year. That ties him for the team lead with Smolinski.
0: And they're down to our right, Brian. There are a lot of major league scouts here, and Kennedy's probably the guy that they're here to see most with the draft not far away.
1: One major league team has already informed K-State that they intend to take D with their first pick. See if that holds true once the draft comes near around the 4th of July. Now Lotus, one bounces in for ball one.
0: Good job by Derek Smith there to keep that from getting to the backstop.
1: Lotus hitting 304, on base percentage of 400, and an OPS of 907 coming into play today. Soft toss to second to check on Kennedy with those 21 stolen bases among the top three in the Big 12. 20 homers, 21 steals, the first ever 2020 season in K-State history, and just the fifth in Big 12 history. 1-0 pitch coming to the left-handed hitting Lotus for the righty Diamond, and it's way outside. 2-0. That looked like a changeup to Kyan.
0: Think about that, Brian. As long as K-State baseball has been around, the first and only guy to ever go for 20 homers and 20 steals. And there have been some awfully good players over the years in Manhattan.
1: Well, not only that, as the fastball rides away, 3-0 to Lotus. You had the hot bats back in the day prior to the late 90s, 2000s. So you had those bats that you would think with Toyton Family Stadium, you would get close to 20 home runs pretty easy, but it's never been the case. 3-0 pitch here to Lotus, who will be taking, and it's high for ball four, so second straight walk coached by Lotus. It's third of the game by Diamond. And here we go again. Two on, one out. And now Ty Smolinski to the plate, who had a fastball down the middle in his first at bat and grounded it right to Cal Miller at second for a double play that knocked the legs out from under K-State's attempted jumpstart to this game. It's interesting, the shortstop Flaherty is kind of playing a mind game with Kennedy. He's like right up on Kennedy.
0: Right over his left shoulder.
1: Like just standing almost right on his heels as he's at second base. The ball to Smolinski is low for ball one. So the cat and mouse game. Diamond wanted to see if he was going to go after another fastball, so they put one down out of the zone. And Smolinski checked and never went. So, two on in the third, no score. And one out, Kennedy at second. Bluffs a start, and a slider breaks down and into Smolinski. He's ahead 2-0.
0: Well, I'll tell you what, Brian. Derek Smith, who's not even the full-time catcher, he started about half of the Big 12 games this year. He has just saved three pitches in the last two batters. He's backhanded the last two.
1: Two-oh pitch to Smolinski at a fastball. Checks, and it's a strike. 2-1. Wasn't in the zone, at least to Smolinski's liking, of one to drive. Looks like it's Ian Culver, a right-hander, that is warming out on the bullpen for Utah. 2-1. Smolinski reaching for it, pokes it out towards left center field. Long run for Long and for the center fielder Gillingham, and he'll make the catch. Center fielder will, and both runners will tag and will advance to second and third, respectively. So a productive out by Smolinski. And now two in scoring position for K-State's Bear Madliak, who was robbed of the base hit in his first at-bat with a ground ball up the middle. But in the shift, the freshman second baseman Miller was there to gobble it up. So Lotus at second, Kennedy at third, good speed on the bases. If Madliak could get a base hit, K-State would not only get one, but probably two. First pitch to Bear. He's in for a strike. Madliak has caught a lot for K-State down the stretch, and with the humidity down at UCF, it was not terribly surprising that he struggled a bit at the plate. Just 1-for-11, that one hit, though, was a home run. Against that elite pitching staff, the 0-1. And another fastball, another strike, and it's 0-2 quickly to Madliak. Bear named an honorable mention All Big 12 today by the conference. Second time in his career earning an all-conference honor. Earned the same thing, an all-conference honor, back when he was at Jacksonville State. 0-2 here with 2-on, 2-out. Down and away, 1-2.
0: He's been probably the hottest guy, and Ty Smolinski's got a hit in 9 of his last 13, 4 multi-hit games, and a huge early opportunity tonight to put the Cats in front.
1: 365 hitter with runners in scoring position like he has now. The 1-2 coming home. A little check swing out in front of the plate. Bear was trying to run up the line and now a foul ball is going to be called by the home plate umpire. A.J. Wendell.
0: The home plate umpire signaled safe, meaning it was in fair ground.
1: Well, I thought he was signaling it was a foul ball.
0: The Diamond wound up throwing it to first. Madliak staying just outside the batter's box.
1: Now, the umpires will talk about it here, and the interesting thing is this is not a reviewable play. They're going to keep Utah on the field. This is not a challengeable play. If it was ruled fair or foul, or the umpire at home called it foul, then it has to stay. This call cannot be challenged by Gary Henderson, who is all the way out and waiting for Chris Koski, who is our crew chief, the third base umpire, as he explains to the other umpires what the call will be. They're going to call him out. And that will be no argument from Kansas State. So that'll end the inning. A 2-3 putout. And K-State strands two in scoring position. They've left four on. Wildcats get their first hit of the game, their third walk of the game, but leave the two runners on base. And we head to the bottom of the third, still scoreless on the K-State Sports Network from Learfield.
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1: Kansas State and Utah scoreless as we move to the fourth inning, or bottom of the third, I should say. 0-0. K-State has left four on base. Utah has left three on. Each have completed one time through the order. James Guyette back to work. Top of the order due up for Utah. Jacobs, Long, Arambula. If anybody gets on, Miller. Brian Smoller, Matt Walters, Jacob Scott back at our studios in Jeff City, Missouri, as Kansas State tries to extend their season at least by one more day. TCU awaiting the winner of this game. Both of these teams, K-State and Utah, somewhat a similar path down the stretch, that is struggling with bullpens outside of one or two guys. Change up to Jacobs is away for ball one.
0: Utah won more games in the month of March than they did in April and May combined.
1: 1-0 pitch. Line past Gallagher, and that'll go into left field for a base hit. Rounding first and thinking about a wide turn was Jacobs, and King State does not throw behind him. He'll stay at first with a base knock. So a leadoff man on here in the third. Both of these teams hang their hat on offense. K-State went into the season and for the first month of the season led the Big 12 in pitching. But once Carson Liggett and Dante Lewis went down, it had a tumbler effect. And the Wildcats, after that stretch, just never were the same. That Houston series starting Big 12 play. That Sunday game started kind of the downward spiral for K-State on the mound. They just have never been able to recover. Now, that all said, the Wildcats enter today's game. In the last six games of the year, they have a team ERA of 4.7. It's been the offense, surprisingly, that has struggled as they have faced some of the better pitching staffs in the Big 12. Pitch down here to Long, 1-1. Long singled up the middle in his first at bat. One of the four hits so far for Utah. Man on, nobody out, no score, bottom of the third. 1-1 by Guyette. Swung on and missed. Fastball past him, it's 1-2. The offense for Kansas State in the last 18 games since the Oklahoma State home series and that walk-off loss that they suffered at the end of that series, they are hitting just .245. Ball fouled back and averaging just 5 runs a game. And I say just because in Big 12 baseball or in college baseball, 5 runs is not a whole lot.
0: That's one inning a lot of times.
1: And in the last 9 games, K-State's offense is averaging just 3.5 runs a game. Heavy shift for Long. A 1-2 pitch goes past Madliak and all the way to the backstop. There is a lot of foul ground here at Surprise Stadium. So anything past the catcher will immediately be a free 90 to the opponent. And that wild pitch will send Jacobs to second, 2-2. K-State's lack of success offensively here tonight has somewhat mirrored the last 3 weeks. Runners on, but can't get them in. Long puts one to left center field. Long run for Vasquez and Carl, and Carl makes the run and the catch in left center for out number one. Caden Carl has shown his range the last week or so. He caught a ball in Friday's game against UCF that he was in dead straightaway left field and cut in front of Vasquez to make the catch. And Vasquez had somewhat of a

0: Baseball tournament presented by Allstate here in Surprise, Arizona. 5-all. Carlos Vasquez to lead it off for K-State. Grant Gallagher to follow, then Shintaro Inoue. If anybody gets on, Caden Carl. Bottom of the order here for K-State. Vasquez just missed a home run his last time up. He takes a first pitch strike from Kittredge, who came in to get the final out in the seventh. Kittredge, the sixth pitcher of the night for Utah. Late kick and a firing of a pitch is low and away to Vasquez, 1-1. Carlos has flied out in all three at-bats, and in all three at-bats, he has hit it to the warning track. His last time up, he hit it actually to the wall in right center. The 1-1. Just low. And Smith, he tried to bring it up into the zone, held it for an extra second, but A.J. Wendell was not buying it. 2-1. Leadoff man in the eighth for K-State. Vasquez chops one foul left side. It's 2-2. If you're a college baseball fan and you've watched the beginning of conference tournaments this week, you might have noticed that the SEC, they are using the ABS system that's being used in Major League Baseball. SEC's trying it out, see if it's something that could be adopted by college baseball. 2-2 pitch here to Vasquez. Chopper this time to third is a foul ball ruled by the third base umpire. Vasquez had run to first, so he'll have to come back to the plate.
1: You know, one of the many things, Brian, that these two teams have in common is that the eighth inning is their highest scoring inning.
0: Well, as I mentioned earlier, it's also been kind of a trouble inning for both with their bullpen issues as of late. Let's go back to that ABS stuff. What do you think about the ABS coming to college baseball? Would it be good or bad? Or would it just add more delay? That replay already widely accepted. The 2-2 again here to Carlos. That is ripped into left field and there down into the left field corner. Vasquez a wide turnaround first. He's digging for second. And he'll be in with a stand-up double. The big bat that K-State has missed the last month. Vasquez, a hit in each game, and he has been back. And he is now at second to lead off the eighth inning.
1: I think it's coming eventually anyway, but I would take it over the coffee can strike zones.
0: If it meant that the strike zones, yes, would eventually widen up a little bit, because that's the unintended consequences, it feels like, of the TrackMan reports after every game the umpires get about where the balls were, has been that gift of about the width of the ball around a strike zone that college normally gets, that has gone away in the last few years. Infield in again for Utah with a lead run at second and Grant Gallagher at the plate. He's 1-for-3. Utah seeing a bunt and they put a play on, pickoff to second. They crashed the first baseman, Noonan, in Arambula from third, sprinting to the plate. And then sent the shortstop Flaherty behind the runner at second to try and pick him up. But Carlos, with the other mitt on, slides back in.
1: Gallagher has one sacrifice. And if he's going to lay one down here, you've got to lay it down towards third.
0: Force Arambula to field it and have no one covering the bag. First baseman again. Noonan coming roaring in, and at the last second, diving to the ground as Gallagher swings and fouls it off. I don't know how anxious I would be, or excited I would be, running in from first like Noonan. I mean, he's halfway down the line in the grass. That is coming at a guy with these bats and exit velocities. Dangerous spot to be. Noonan, the senior transfer from San Diego State. The 0-1 to Grant, not swinging, and the ball is down, 1-1.
1: Definitely have to be smart and fearless at the same time.
0: So now Noonan was not charging on that play. Two pitches, Gallagher has not shown a bunt. Utah's backed up a little bit near the cutoff, or cutout of the grass. The 1-1, Gallagher swings and misses, and it is 1-2.
1: Now, the third baseman, Arambula, can back up. The left side of the infield was opened up with Arambula being in. And then Flaherty holding Vasquez.

0: Diaz at second, but now after that swing by Gallagher, he's got to shorten up. 1-2.
1: Time is called, and Thomas Hughes is going to call down Grant Gallagher for an offensive timeout. We don't see this very often. Usually it's Austin Waits that is calling the offensive timeouts from K-State in their dugout and giving a message to a hitter, but maybe Thomas Hughes felt like there was something he saw as those two worked together on the offense, Austin Waits and Thomas Hughes.
0: I also think, Brian, maybe it was just a way to try and calm Gallagher down after that last home run cut. Get him settled back in.
1: See if it pays off. The 1-2 pitch to Gallagher. Socked towards center field. Dead in its tracks is Gilliam. Tagging at second is Vasquez. He'll advance to third, and he'll be there with one out. So Gallagher at least does his job and gets the runner moved up. And K-State now with the lead run 90 feet away and only one out. And all they'll need from it away is the ball put to the outfield or hit over the drawn-in infield, and they can get back in the lead. In a way, productive again for this number eight spot in the batting order. He's been on twice, a single, a walk, and a run scored.
0: And we've seen Pete Hughes run a suicide squeeze before. That's a roll of the dice if you do it here.
1: Anyway, after the first pitch, fouls it off. Not bunting, strike one. It is an option, considering who is up next for K-State and Caden Carl. However, you're trusting your veteran in Inouye to get a fly ball to the outfield, but he's fouled two off as he fouls this pitch back. And he got the infield in, which means less room for error on a bunt. See what Inouye can do to protect. From Yamaguchi, Japan, to Western Nebraska Junior College to K-State, what a path for Inouye. The 0-2. Up the stairs, 1-2. The first ever Japanese-born player in K-State history. Jordan Ballard, who is the media relations contact for K-State for baseball, she's going to Japan for her honeymoon. And we were looking at pictures of Yamaguchi, Japan, and the place is unbelievably beautiful. As Shin fouls this one off, it's 1-2. I mean, it's a coastal city. It's got just these unbelievable coastlines and hills and mountains, and we showed the pictures to Inouye while we were in Orlando and said, is this legitimate? Is this really what Yamaguchi, Japan looks like? He goes, yeah. He goes, now they use a better camera. You know, it doesn't, you know, it looks a little, it's been touched up a little bit. But the 1-2 upstairs, throw behind Vasquez, and it's into left field. Vasquez will come down the third baseline and score the go-ahead run for K-State in the eighth. Smith trying to throw behind Vasquez at third and whipped it in the left field, and the first error of the game on Utah gives K-State the lead at 6-5.
0: I think that's even a bigger gamble, a roll of the dice, than trying to lay down a sacrifice. They pitched away on purpose.
1: Now the third baseman, Arambula, was not in a good spot to receive the throw. Now Inouye will roll one to second base, and he will be out for out number two.
0: Well, Utah's helped you out. Can you take advantage of it? Arambula put himself in a terrible spot in foul ground.
1: Yeah, he ran over the bag. He was coming from, so we got to look at the replay here. He's a few feet off the line playing in, and then he was trying to sprint to the bag to receive the throw, but he put his body into foul ground to receive it off to the side with the glove on his left hand and really was not in a position to adjust. Caden Carl on a line drive shot into right field. So error or not, depending on how they would have pitched Carl with two outs and a runner at third, Caden makes it academic by lining a single into right. He's 1-for-4. His second line drive tonight, and now gets D. Kennedy back to the plate. D, 2-for-3. Cats up 6-5. Here in the eighth inning. D went the other way and a fastball up his last time up. And now the catcher, Smith, is going to tap D. Kennedy and start his walk out to the mound.
0: He's going
1: to
0: see somebody different.
1: Gary Henderson will indeed point to the bullpen and signal for a new pitcher for Utah. So number 7 on the day coming in for the Utes to face the All-American candidate, semifinalist for the Dick Houser Trophy, the Brooks Wallace Award, and the Golden Spikes Award, National Player of the Year Award. D. Kennedy at the plate, trying to get K-State another crooked inning here in the eighth. Will we return after another pitching change break on the K-State Sports Network from Learfield?
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1: Pitcher number 7 of the night for Utah, who gambled by trying to do a staff night here to open up this tournament and save their Friday and Saturday night starters for the next 2 days. But their bullpen has been a little leaky in the last few innings. They've allowed 6 runs to K-State over the 6th, 7th, and 8th. Wildcats have taken a lead of 6-5 on their 10th hit of the game. And they have a runner on with 2 outs for D. Kennedy, who will face Caden Soder, who will come in for the first time. Soder, a junior transfer from Southern Nevada College. He's one of a couple from that junior college on this team. 3-0 with a 4.03 ERA, appearance number 14 of the year. And he had a slightly over 4.7 ERA against Big 12 opponents this season. And he did throw against K-State in one game. It was the Saturday game, and he gave up 2 home runs in that game on the Saturday.

0: 7-5, Kansas State. They have outscored Utah 7-2 since the three runs by Utah in the fifth. D, a big lead, and a curveball in for strike to Lotus to make it 1-1.
1: And again, D's got to be a good base runner here. If there's a ball into the alley or down the line, he's got to be thinking score.
0: Ground ball right side through the pole or through the infield. Kennedy screaming towards third. He'll be in without a throw. And Lotus has delivered in the number two spot tonight for Kansas State. A few weeks back, Pete Hughes said they felt they needed to get the captain a few more looks in games. And he has delivered here tonight. Two walks, two hits. And Lotus putting him runners at first and third with two outs. That's three successive hits by Kansas State with two outs in the inning. And here comes Smolinski, who has flirted with a home run twice and singled to right. 1-for-4 officially. He'll take a breaking ball down, and taking off from first to steal second is Lotus. No throw by Utah to get into the pickle play. So now two in scoring position for Kansas State as Lotus gets the bag.
1: This is a huge at-bat for Ty Smolinski.
0: Well, I think for the psyche of K-State as well. So many eighth-inning games this year where the lead's been in their favor and it hasn't gone their way. 2-0 to Smolinski.
1: Now, by no means does it finish off Utah, who still has two more innings, but... Man, if you drive in two here and you're up four, you've got a little juice going to the bottom of the eighth.
0: Foul tip by Smolinski. Looked like he got a changeup there. 2-1. Thing of it is, in a normal game in the Big 12, it'd be difficult to say you've slammed the door with a two or four run lead. But in a tournament where you're facing a team that's facing themselves the end of their season, it is incredibly difficult to get all the way to the 27 outs. A 2-1 to the sophomore Smolinski. Got a hanging curveball, and he ripped it into the right dugout for K-State. It's 2-2. That curveball was a little bit up, but it hung right out over the plate. A key cog of K-State next year is going to be Ty Smolinski in the middle of the order. Trying to make sure this year is still memorable. The 2-2 coming home. Way outside, and it's a full count.
1: And again, I'll say with Ty, think off speed and adjust to the fastball.
0: And that is the scouting report on Soder, who is heavy, heavy curveball slider as opposed to his fastball. The 3-2. It is a fastball, and Smolinski rips it into right field for a hit. Rounding second, here comes Carl. He scores without a throw or Lotus, and Kansas State does get the two RBI hit from Smolinski, and the lead is four. Four straight hits with two outs for the Wildcats, and those two-out RBIs that Pete Hughes has long coveted the last month coming through here in the eighth. Smolinski remains red hot from his time in Orlando. It is 9-5, Kansas State here in the eighth.
1: And if Soder makes a mistake now, as Gary Henderson exits the third base dugout yet again. One time interim coach at Mississippi State when they went to the College World Series.
0: He's going to point to the bullpen. So Soder does not retire a Wildcat. Momentum all on the side of K-State. Another pitcher coming in to try and slow down this Wildcat offense, which has put up two in the sixth, three in the seventh, four in the eighth, and still batting with Bear Madliak against the new arm when we return after yet another pitching change on the K-State Sports Network from Learfield.
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0: Kansas State has seen a number of pitchers here in the eighth. This is their third that they'll face from the Utah bullpen, which has collapsed against this K-State offense. The Wildcats with nine runs on the board, thanks to a four-run eighth. Ty Smolinski, a two RBI base hit a moment ago with two outs. The Wildcats have four successive two-out hits. Kennedy and Smolinski each driving in a couple, and now Kansas State, with a four-run frame, will face yet another pitcher. It's Justin Abercrombie who comes in. He has been acting as the closer for Utah here in the last month of May. Had a loss, a blown save, and a save in the game against Baylor last weekend. The save came in the Thursday game. The blown save came in the Saturday game. This will be his fourth appearance in the last five games, and has an ERA of 4.5 during that stretch, which has lowered his ERA down to 7.86. Fastball in the mid-90s, and then a slider to complement it. He'll face Bear Madliak to open it up. And he threw in one game against K-State in the series back in Salt Lake City. It was the Sunday affair, and got shelled, giving up four runs on five hits, including a home run. In the Sunday affair, went 2 2/3. Madliak fouls a first pitch fastball straight back. Eighth pitcher of the game used by Utah. Madliak takes the strike. It's 0-2. Bear is 0-2. Sacrifice fly, a walk, a run scored, two groundouts. Those all came all the way back in the first and the third, although his first ground out was right up the middle, but into the shift. Lays off one down and in. And it is 1-2.
1: With 13 hits, this is just K-State's third multi-hit game in the last 13 games. They have scored all nine runs in the sixth, seventh, and here in the eighth.
0: Way off the plate to Bear. It's 2-2. A.J. Avasco waiting in the wings. Will be the ninth man to bat of the inning if he gets a shot. Turn and a throw over to check on Smolinski.
1: Will it surprise you if I tell you that there is nobody throwing in the Utah bullpen?
0: You're kind of running out of options now, right? I mean,
1: and every one of the pitchers has been a right-hander.
0: Chopped by Madliak to deep third. Arambule, long throw, but he got his man at first. So Arambule with an incredible play at third to be able to get Madliak, and that'll end the inning. But Kansas State sends eight to the plate. They plate four. And they do so on five base hits. The leadoff double by Vasquez got it all started. And then two out RBIs from Kennedy and Smolinski drive in the rest of the runs. It's K-State 9, Utah 5. Going to the bottom of the eighth inning when we come back on the K-State Sports Network from Learfield.
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0: Well, Kansas State taking advantage of some bullpen issues from Utah. Explodes for 2 runs in the sixth, 3 runs in the seventh, and 4 in the eighth to lead 9-5 on Utah, headed to the bottom of the eighth inning. And the bottom third of the order due up to face Lincoln Sheffield, who's making his first relief appearance of the season. He's able to get the final 2 outs of the seventh. A walk mixed in there for good measure, and he delivers a first pitch strike to Noonan to open up here in the eighth. And the main mission from Sheffield, get a quick 1-2-3. Get the Cats back to the plate, maybe add on some insurance runs before you head to the bottom of the ninth in what would might be the top of the order, the dangerous part of this Utah lineup. There is action behind Sheffield as he works here in the eighth. You know, 1-1 pops straight up on the infield. Smolinski calling everybody off. He nearly runs into the runner and overrunning it a bit, but coming back to make the grab just barely in foul ground. Smolinski gets a pop out to open up the eighth. The Wildcats have tried to take some more practice on those infield pop-ups after dropping one right in front of home plate down in Orlando against UCF that prompted the very next day, Saturday, when it happened again. Billy Ike from the pitcher spot came in and made the catch on the pop-up, calling everybody off. And I don't know if it was just because Billy was just bigger than everybody else and they weren't going to try and knock him out of the way. But it worked out. Ground ball here, sharply hit, but right at Ty at first, and he'll take it to the bag and step on it quickly. 2 outs. And that'll bring up Derek Smith.
6: Catcher number 26, Derek Smith.
0: And you would think he would try to do his best to make this a long at bat. Because it's been all of 5 pitches by Sheffield to get 2 outs. Lincoln loves to work fast. We've seen a lot of hitters working against him now, doing the same thing that Inouye and Kennedy like to do, which is stare at the ground and not make eye contact. Pitch music's playing as we get a first pitch fouled away, strike one by Smith. Someone's fallen asleep over in the main press area.
1: The home plate umpire, A.J. Wendell, walks all the way to the back of the dirt, and then finally the music gets shut down.
0: Smith, for the number 9 spot, has singled and struck out twice. First look at Sheffield, the 0-1. Swing and a miss, and it's 0-2. 9-5 K-State in the 8th, trying to send this game to the 9th.
1: 82 at-bats for this guy, 42 strikeouts.
0: That's counting the two today?
1: It is.
0: Too far down. Sheffield tried to coax him to go over the top of a changeup. Again, Sheffield will throw that changeup and slider to anyone in any count, and that's what makes him very difficult to predict. The 1-2 pitch. Outside corner. Infield thought it was strike three. They're not going to get the call from A.J. Wendell. Entire infield had broken towards the first base dugout. I think it was outside. Bounces another one in. Now it's a full count. So Smith has done his job and made this count a little bit more than the pitches Sheffield wanted to throw. He'll take a walk behind the mound. Three-two pitch by Lincoln. Slow roll there, left side. Gallagher gets it on the second hop. His throw on the money, and that'll end the inning. Lincoln Sheffield retiring all three he faces in the eighth, and what else would you expect from the Bulldog that starts on the Saturdays normally for K-State on a weekend? Does his job, sends this game to the ninth. It's 9-5 Kansas State trying to get a win this opening round of the Big 12 tournament here in Arizona. Back for the ninth in a moment on the K-State Sports Network from their field.
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0: Kansas State with a 9-5 lead as we head to the ninth inning. Justin Abercrombie is still out on the hill. Closer for the Utes. Got the final out of the eighth. He'll get A.J. Evasco lead it off in the ninth. His Cats try to pad their numbers. Once again, here's Matt Walters.
1: Evasco, a 2-for-4 night tonight. Two-run homer in the sixth. That's when K-State's offense kicked into gear. Two in the sixth, three in the fourth, four in the eighth. Shift right side for the Utes. And the first pitch from Abercrombie is a fastball strike. Underway now in the ninth. K-State up by four. The winner gets TCU tomorrow night. The 0-1 rolled over up the first baseline, and it will hook foul. Nothing in two. A.J.'s two hits, a fourth inning single the other way to left center, and then a tape measure home run to right that traveled 411 feet. Carlos Vasquez, in the on-deck circle. Abercrombie's pitch bounced backside towards the third baseman playing short. Arambula will throw out A.J., and there's the first out recorded here on the ninth. So with Evasco retired, here's Vasquez, who had flied out three times and then tagged a 2-2 pitch leading off the eighth inning down the left field line. He would come in to score on the throwing error by Derek Smith, the catcher for Utah, trying to pick him off at third. The third baseman Arambula was in foul ground, and the throw went down the left field line. Strike one here to Vasquez. Vasquez made a name for himself right away in a K-State uniform with his two-out RBI production. Still leads K-State with 28 two-out ribbies. Little nubber up the middle. Shortstop Flaherty by the bag throws to first, and Carlos is retired. A couple of ground outs here to start the ninth. Two down, nobody aboard. And that'll bring up Gallagher, who's 1-for-3 tonight. Singled in the second, has flied out three times, once to the track in right field. So again, the base is clear. Two down here in the ninth. Abercrombie to work. Slider just missing. A ball, no strikes here to Grant Gallagher. Well, with Sheffield throwing in relief tonight, if K-State does hold on and win, you would think Taz Butler starts tomorrow night against the Horned Frogs. Now here's ball two. 2-0 to Gallagher. We hope to get on the air a little bit earlier tomorrow night. The emphasis on the word hope. K-State still has to get outs 25, 26, and 27. That breaking pitch stays up. 3-0 to Gallagher with Inouye standing on deck. 9 runs, 13 hits for K-State. 5 runs, 10 hits for Utah, and both teams with one error in the ballgame. The 3-0 from Abercrombie triggering his Gallagher enlisted foul right side. 3 balls, 1 strike. A new pearls brought out to the home plate umpire, A.J. Wendell. Everybody straight away defensively for the Utes against Gallagher. Abercrombie delivers and another pop foul first base side. The count rests at 3-2. In the bottom of the ninth for Utah, it'll be the top third, Jacobs, Long, and Arambula. Utah will need 4 to tie. The payoff pitch overthrown. It's outside. Ball 4. Gallagher heads to first.
0: K-State will only be retired in order once here tonight without a man on.
1: Inouye with one hit tonight, 1-for-3 officially, a single, a walk, and a run scored. So a 2-out runner for the Cats, Gallagher drawing a walk. Healthy lead for Grant. Not going, Inouye stares at a ball high, 1-0. Nine-5 Wildcats here in the ninth. K-State has scored 9 of the last 11 runs in the game. And it's all come here in the latter third of the ball game. So well, throw over to first.
0: If this score holds, Kansas State would go to 8-1 in the state of Arizona this year. And they have hit 332 as a team with 29 extra base hits.
1: Fastball up and out, 2-0 here at Inouye.
0: 17 doubles, 12 homers. Let me amend that. Be 31, because they've also had 2 triples. They've averaged 10.5 runs a game here in Arizona.
1: Just shy of that tonight with 9. Outside edge, 2-1. K-State wins. They get a crack at TCU, a team that won 2 out of 3 in Manhattan in conference play.
0: Playing well here down the stretch. They're fighting for the bubble, so that'll be a very motivated TCU team tomorrow.
1: Gallagher sent back to first by an Abercrombie throw.
0: They had a couple of guys missing at times last weekend against West Virginia. Sawyer Strassliner didn't play the whole weekend with an ankle injury. He has been announced as a go for this tournament, so he'll be back for tomorrow.
1: Just outside, it's 3-1. Caden Carl on deck.
0: And then Chase Brunson missed the last game of the series with a hamstring, but they said it was precautionary, and they expect him to play tomorrow as well. But those are two pretty important offensive pieces.
1: Ground ball right at the second baseman, Miller. He throws in a way out. That's the inning. And we go to the bottom of the ninth. No runs, no hits. A man left. K-State has stranded 8 in the ballgame. They lead 9-5, needing 3 outs to advance here in Surprise. We're back in a moment on the K-State Sports Network from Learfield.
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1: Lincoln Sheffield at the final two outs in the seventh. Worked a 1-2-3 eighth and now back to the bump here in the ninth to finish it off. He will face Jacobs, Long, and Arambula. Utah's season has come down to three outs. Luke Jacobs has been a difficult out tonight. Six of Utah's 10 hits in this game have come from Jacobs and Long in the leadoff and number two spots in the order. Jacobs homered his last time up in the seventh. First pitch gunned in, a strike from Sheffield to Jacobs. A left-hander is a one. Ground ball right at Kennedy. Deep behind second. Shuffles his feet, throws the first. Jacobs retired for the first time since the first inning. One man out in the ninth.
0: The shuffle by Kennedy is a new is something Thomas Hughes had been working with on with D, and it goes back to something we talked about with him at the plate, trying to get him to slow down. He's so fast and so quick with everything he does. Sometimes he gets a little too rushed. The double shuffle of the feet, trying to get him to slow down and make an accurate throw, worked out.
1: Long issued strike one. He is 3-for-4 with a single and a pair of doubles and two driven in. Second team all Big 12 pick. Lifts it to left center field. Routine fly ball. Carl comes in a bit, makes the catch, and there are two retired in the ninth. Here is Arambula, 0-for-3 with a walk. A tying run buried in the dugout at the moment. Arambula flied out to right center his last time up. A couple of strikeouts and a walk. Sheffield fires a heater low, 1-0. It will be a 10 o'clock Central first pitch tomorrow night if the Cats finish this off. That pitch barely missing in, says A.J. Wendell, 2-0. Wind up the 2-0. Belted to left. Vasquez, though, has room right in front of the track. Makes the catch. Sheffield works a 1-2-3 ninth. He'll get the win. And the Cats get the W. K-State advances to day two here in the Big 12 tournament presented by Allstate. Our final score in surprise. K-State 9. Utah 5. Postgame coverage is next for you here on the K-State Sports Network from Learfield.
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1: K-State comes back to win here at Surprise Stadium. K-State trailed 3-0 going to the sixth. And then the offense came to life. 2 in the 6th, 3 in the 4th, 4 in the 8th. Utah tied things up with a couple of runs in the 7th. But again, K-State with a 4 spot in the 8th. And the Cats win 9-5. Mount Walters, Brian Smoller back with you here in Surprise. Yes, Lincoln Sheffield gets the win. Yes, he works in relief. But K-State, Brian, had to do what they had to do. And K-State advances to 29-26 with the win. TCU coming tomorrow night.
0: Yeah, I think you get the win and then you worry about tomorrow, right? That's how it's supposed to be in tournament. And we mentioned the score, the line in passing earlier about all the leads that K-State's had this year in the 8th inning and have not been able to finish out games. Now, is the answer pitching Lincoln Sheffield in the 8th inning of every game from here on out? I don't know that that's necessarily the answer, nor what K-State's planning. But I think they just needed to get that feeling back of no drama once you go to a guy in the 8th inning to slam the door. They needed to get back to that. And Lincoln Sheffield's not your prototypical guy to slam the door, but he is certainly the prototypical makeup of a guy that wants to do it, right? I mean, his attitude on the mound, his presence is that of a guy that wants to close games and slam the door. And so pretty cool to watch him do it. I think this team just really needed it more than anything to feel like that they had crossed over against that what had been such a bugaboo for them. And he, among many, were the big performers here today. About a tip of the cap to Aaron Arnold. I mean, he came in and he ends up giving up the 2 runs, but Aaron, in a big spot, kept that game at a 1-run game when it seemed like it could have unraveled, and it didn't. And he allowed K-State at one point in the middle of that stretch where they scored 2 runs, 3 runs, 4 runs. He got a quick 1-2-3 inning at the top of that 6th inning or the bottom of the 6th that really kind of kept those bats right back at the plate. He only threw like 10 pitches in that 6th inning and got K-State hitters going again and let them go to work. So tip of the cap there to Aaron Arnold, and then the offense doing what it did. And when D. Kennedy's hot, ladies and gentlemen, this offense becomes electric. And he's the guy that he's the straw that stirs the drink, right? I mean, when he's going great, he's the superstar that can carry a team, just like we saw with Kalen Culpepper two years ago, to a deep postseason run. And if K-State's going to do anything here in Surprise, Arizona, they needed D. Kennedy to be back to D. Kennedy. And he looked a lot like the D. Kennedy we remembered from the first 75% of this season here tonight.
1: Cats will get back to the hotel, get tucked in. They've got TCU tomorrow night. 9-5 K-State back with more postgame. Final numbers still to come here on the K-State Sports Network from Learfield.
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1: 9-5 K-State as we bring you back to Surprise, Arizona. Again, all of K-State's production came late. 2 in the 6th, 3 in the 4th, 4 in the 8th, and it holds up. And the Cats now 29-26. Utah's season concludes at 26-25. And with the final numbers from this one, here's Brian.
0: All right, Matt. Kansas State 29-26. Utah 26-25. As Matt mentioned, K-State with the 9 runs on 13 hits. They're now hitting over 330 in the state of Arizona this year and have tallied nearly 30 extra base hits. They hit a bunch again here tonight. With 2 doubles, a triple, and a home run, A.J. Evasco homer really got K-State started. They were led, K-State was, by D. Kennedy, 3-for-4 with a double. D. drove in 2. He also scored twice, walked once. Kyan Lotus in the number 2 slot for K-State, 2-for-3. He drove in a run, walked twice, scored 2 runs. And then Ty Smolinski stays hot. Another multi-hit game for him. That's 3 straight, 2-for-5. Drove in 2 big runs to punch that 8th inning lead from 2 up to 4 and was a nice little cushion to finish out the game. A.J. Evasco also 2-for-5 with 2 RBIs. His home run in the 8th got K-State, or his 8th home run of the year got K-State started with a 2-run shot in the 6th to pull them within 1, and they were able to get the lead after that. Carl and Lotus, each with a stolen base in the game. Carl his 14th, Lotus his first. The win goes to Lincoln Sheffield in relief. Picks up his team-leading 8th win of the year. He went 2 2/3 of scoreless relief, but his first relief outing of the year. 1 walk, no hits, no strikeouts. And again, 8-3 on the year is his record. Utah was led at the plate by their top 2 hitters in the lineup. Luke Jacobs went 3-for-5. Jake Long 3-for-5. Jacobs a home run. Long a pair of doubles, but it comes in a losing effort in the end of the season. Ryan Kittredge took the loss, one of 4 bullpen arms in succession that led or gave up multiple runs in less than an inning. The only other final today was Texas Tech and BYU. BYU beating Texas Tech in 8 innings in a run ruled shortened game, or 7 innings, 18-8. So the schedule for tomorrow sees Kansas State matching up against West Virginia in the late game, and it'll be Texas Tech against Baylor. Or not Texas Tech, just BYU against Baylor in the opening game tomorrow afternoon. And we hope to be on the air 9:30 pregame tomorrow night.
1: Final score here in Surprise, Arizona, 9-5 Wildcats. A final break. We'll wrap it up in a moment here on the K-State Sports Network from Learfield.
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5: Final thoughts from Surprise, and again, we appreciate you staying up crazy late with us. 9-5 K-State. Cats get TCU tomorrow night, 9:30 Central pregame, 10 o'clock for the first pitch. We expect Taz Butler to get the start tomorrow night for the Wildcats. Brian, final thought from you is the Cats at least get a win here on day one in Surprise.
6: I think, obviously, we said it earlier in the game, the gamble you do when you pitch off is you don't get, you can't get win two and you can't get win three if you don't win number one. And you and I have been down watching Big 12 baseball tournaments for many, many years and know that's the case. And how important it was in the past with the double elimination bracket just to win the first game. And if you're going to try and build a winning streak or build confidence, you got to win the first. So in that respect, you understand the move by Coach Hughes and Rudy Darrow. Let's leave no doubt. Hammer to an ant. We're bringing in Lincoln Sheffield to finish this game out. We'll figure it out. Lincoln only threw
5: 24 pitches.
6: Yeah, 24 pitches. So, in a sense, it's kind of a bullpen day for him. So, if you do kind of get to, should you get to West Virginia, right, if you get past TCU, there's no reason why you couldn't bring Lincoln Sheffield back and have him pitch that day. Now, he couldn't go 100 pitches, but he could go pretty long. And you could keep him in the role that he's in. So, I don't know. We'll see how it plays out the next few days. The big important thing is D. Kennedy looked great tonight. A.J. Avasco, Ty Smolinski continued to swing. I think Carlos is starting to get closer. I like this lineup, the way it's break down for K-State. They play pretty clean outside of one mistake defensively, and then they pitched it pretty well against an offense that had been red hot coming in the last four or five games. So if all that plays up, hopefully it works out for one more game, and you just worry about TCU now.
5: The Frogs and the Cats tomorrow night, again, 9:30 pregame, 10 o'clock for the first pitch from Surprise Stadium. A big thanks to Jacob Scott for his work into the early morning hours with us. We appreciate you tuning in, be it on air or online. We'll bring you another game from the Big 12 tournament presented by Allstate tomorrow night as the Cats play TCU. That's going to wrap it up from Surprise, Arizona, here early, at least in the central time zone on this Wednesday morning. For Jacob Scott and Brian Smoller, Matt Walters saying goodnight/good morning from Arizona. 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
9: 45 overnight, under partly cloudy skies, north winds, 5 to 10 miles an hour. Wednesday, 66. Cloudy Wednesday night, storms likely, lows around 49. Mid-60s Thursday, with storms likely, turning much warmer Friday, with highs in the low 70s, chance for storms continues. I'm staff meteorologist Ray Miller. Currently, it's 51 degrees.
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3: NBC News Radio, I'm Tammy Trujillo. Voters hit the polls in six states holding primaries for U.S. House, Senate, and governor races on Tuesday. In one of the day's most closely watched contests, Republican Congressman Thomas Massey has conceded defeat in the primary for Kentucky's 4th Congressional District. He told supporters Tuesday night he wasn't running against President Trump, but was running for what he believed in.
4: I mean, we stirred up something. There is a yearning in this country for somebody who will vote for principles over party.
3: Massey was defeated by Republican Ed Galrain, who was backed by President Trump. This was one of the top races many believed was a test to measure Trump's grip on the GOP. The president's telling lawmakers at the White House congressional picnic that he hopes to end the conflict with Iran very quickly. More from Mark Mayfield.
5: He said Iran was eager for a deal and argued the situation should have happened for 47 years. Trump added that action would come fast and predicted oil prices would fall as a result, while insisting the administration was close to resolving the war and preventing Iran from obtaining a nuclear weapon. His remarks came just hours after the Senate advanced a war powers resolution, which is aimed at requiring the withdrawal of U.S. forces from the Iran conflict. I'm Mark Mayfield.
3: President Trump's finally weighing in on the hotly contested Republican Senate primary runoff in Texas. He announced he's endorsing Texas Attorney General Ken Paxton, giving Paxton a major boost against incumbent Senator John Cornyn 1 week before that state's election day.
6: I'm so honored to have President Trump's endorsement. His endorsement, in my opinion, is the most significant endorsement that in my lifetime.
3: Cornyn fell into disfavor with Trump when he initially didn't back Trump's 2024 presidential run. A town in Colorado is claiming the top spot as the nation's safest city. A new report from the personal finance site Smart Asset reviewed more than 300 cities and determined Broomfield was the safest. The report also found half of the 10 highest-ranking cities on the list are in either Iowa, Indiana, or Wisconsin. 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
2: Here's your updated WIBW forecast from the Certified Transmission Weather Center.
7: Partly cloudy overnight with a low of 45. Winds out of the north around 5 miles an hour. Mainly sunny Wednesday, high of 66. Chance for showers Wednesday night, lows around 49. Temps a bit below average Thursday and Friday with highs in the mid-60s to the low 70s. Thunderstorms possible both days. I'm Staff Meteorologist Ray Miller. Right now, 51.
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2: 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President Trump is postponing strikes on Iran, he promised today, but he's keeping the military ready. The serious weather system has moved on, but it leaves homes and property destroyed in its path through Kansas.
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3: 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President Trump is postponing strikes on Iran, he promised today, but he's keeping the military ready. The Sirius weather system has moved on, but it leaves homes and property destroyed in its path through Kansas.
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7: Shooters aged 17 and 18 opened fire on an Islamic center in San Diego, killing three before killing themselves. President Trump is postponing strikes on Iran, he promised today, but he's keeping the military ready. The serious weather system has moved on, but it leaves homes and property destroyed in its path through Kansas.
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8: I'm meteorologist Phil Jensko on the Kansas Agriculture Network. A trough of low pressure in the western part of the country will slowly work its way towards the plains to end the work week. This will bring periods of showers and a few storms to parts of Kansas at times. Also plenty of cloudiness with breaks of sun at times across the state. And highs generally below average here for this time of the year for today and Thursday. Then starting to warm up a bit here on Friday, beginning in southern parts of the state. And then a statewide warm-up over the weekend. For today, northwest Kansas, mostly cloudy with a few showers. Highs head to the low to mid-60s. Southwest Kansas, mostly cloudy. Highs get to the mid-60s. North central Kansas, partly sunny, low to mid-60s for highs. South central Kansas, increasing clouds, upper 60s to low 70s for high temperatures. Northeast Kansas, mostly sunny, low to mid-60s for highs. Southeast Kansas, a few spotty showers possible very early. Otherwise, mostly cloudy. Highs head to the upper 60s. Tonight, northwest Kansas, mostly cloudy. Chance for more showers. Storms also possible. Lows fall to the upper 30s to low 40s. Southwest Kansas, it remains mostly cloudy. Chance for showers and storms developing. Lows in the low to mid 40s. North central Kansas, mostly cloudy. Chance for showers and storms. Lows get down to the low to mid 40s. South central Kansas, mostly cloudy, chance for showers and storms, lows in the mid-40s to low 50s. Northeast Kansas, increasing clouds, chance for showers and storms building into the area. Lows fall to the mid to upper 40s. Southeast Kansas, mostly cloudy, chance for showers and storms, lows in the low to mid-50s. And then Thursday, shower and storm chances continue across the state, highs generally getting into the 60s. A few upper 50s possible in the north, and a few upper 60s possible in the south. 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
23: Good day, everyone. I'm Greg Akagi. A senior Republican senator sees no bargaining room on a key Democratic farm bill demand. Iowa's Chuck Grassley says Senate Ag Democrats are asking too much.
24: What they want us to do is undo the anti-fraud provisions that were in the tax bill of a year ago.
23: And Grassley argues that forcing states with high SNAP error rates to pay more of their food stamp cost is the best way to get at the fraud issue. Delaying it would cost billions.
24: If we did it for 2 years, it would cost $18 billion. If we did it for 1 year, it would be $8 billion. And if there's fraud in programs, we can't justify it any more than we could let Minnesota get away with billions being wasted in daycare.
23: Food stamp reforms has stymied farm bill for 3 years, and Grassley's frustrated.
24: But we haven't passed a five-year farm bill. Thank God the House passed it. Thank God that Boozman is working real hard to get 60 votes for a bipartisan bill over here in the United States Senate.
23: The House passed its farm bill 224 to 200 with 14 Democrats backing it, but there are no changes to SNAP reforms, changes strongly opposed by House Republicans. Grassley suggested the Senate may need to rely on the House bill. Either way, getting the 60 votes needed to advance a farm bill looks like an uphill climb in the Senate. And a federal court has granted preliminary approval to John Deere's proposed $99 million antitrust settlement involving former right to repair lawsuits. DTN says that clears the way for producers to review or challenge the agreement before final approval is taken up later this year. 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
1: Shooters age 17 and 18 open fire on an Islamic center in San Diego, killing three before killing themselves. President Trump is postponing strikes on Iran, he promised today, but he's keeping the military ready. The serious weather system has moved on, but it leaves homes and property destroyed in its path through Kansas.
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5: Good morning, everyone. I'm Spencer Dupuis. Feedlot-wise, yesterday, just some mandatory reported sales, and that was pretty much it. Very light of them. Kansas cattle trade saw no sales, no bids or offers. 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Nebraska cattle trade saw very light mandatory reported live sales at $264. Cattle slaughter for the week, 213,000. That's 3,000 more than a week ago and 23,000 less than a year ago. Choice weights on the box beef, $3.61 higher, $395.75 on a round of 81 choice and select loads. Iowa, Minnesota cash market showing no market report. Iowa, Minnesota direct all carcass market trading 52 cents lower with a weighted average of $94.92. And the Western Corn Belt cash market trading 51 cents lower with base carcass prices at $94.93. Hawks are for the week, 939,000. That's 8,000 less than a week ago and 26,000 less than a year ago. Let's get a check of the market. Yesterday's close. June live cattle finished up 117 at 254.55. August live cattle finished up 10 at 247.25. May feeder cattle finished up 77 at 369.57. August feeder cattle finished up 480 at 363.65. June lean hogs finished down 60 at 97.92. July lean hogs finished down 60 as well at 102.15. To the grains market we go. Kansas City wheat for July finished steady at 703 3/4. September Kansas City wheat finished up a quarter at 714 even. July Chicago wheat finished up 2 3/4 at 667 1/4. September Chicago wheat finished up 2 1/2 at 680 1/4. July corn finished down 1 3/4 at 475 1/4. December corn finished down 1/4 at 497 3/4. July soybeans finished down 3 1/2 at 1209 1/2. And September soybeans finished up 2 even at 11.97 1/4. That was a market recap for yesterday, Tuesday, May 19th, 2026. 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
2: Hello, rural America. It's time for the daily Comstock Market Report, highlighting key events in the grain and livestock markets. Grain and soy futures ended with a varied tone today as markets failed to build on Monday's strong gains. Cattle markets traded higher while hog futures faced price pressure. We'll cover that and more right after this.
3: Don't miss the Big Iron Auction this week, May 20th, starting at 9 a.m. This week we have a big auction of Kyle Carson's equipment, located in Fontana, Kansas. This is some really nice equipment that includes a 2015 John Deere S670 combine, a 2015 John Deere 1775 NT 24-row 30-inch planter, 2019 John Deere N536 36-foot air seeder, a 2023 John Deere 560M round baler, a 2011 John Deere 4930 spreader, or 2021 John Deere 835R Gator, a 2012 John Deere 8335R mechanical front-wheel drive tractor. 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
2: With today's Comstock Closing Market Report, I'm Brian Grady. Grain and soy markets showed initial follow-through buying after Monday's strong gains, but buyer interest faded. SRW wheat finished with modest gains, while corn, soy meal, soy oil, and spring wheat ended mildly lower, and soybeans and HRW wheat were mixed. Live cattle and feeders rallied today as traders narrowed discounts to the respective cash markets, though spreads remain wide. Hog futures ended lower as traders removed more premium to the sideways trading cash index. Traders await more details on the U.S.-China trade deal, especially the timing of Chinese purchases, accounting of said purchases, and any true scale of Chinese demand. Until details become clearer, the market is likely to continue debating how much of the announced framework represents genuinely new export demand versus redirected or already booked trade flows. USDA on Monday afternoon rated the winter wheat crop as 27% good or excellent and 40% as poor or very poor. That ties 1996 is the second worst crop rating for mid-May since USDA began weekly national reports in 1986. Corn planting advanced to 76% done. Soybean planting rose to 67% completed. Both were ahead of the five-year averages, especially soybeans. While corn and soybean emergence isn't as strong as the planting paces, the increased rain activity across a good portion of the core growing areas, along with warmer temperatures, will promote growth. USDA announced investments and other initiatives aimed at boosting domestic fertilizer production by nearly 4.5 million tons annually. USDA Secretary Brooke Rollins said today's announcement marks a major step toward restoring American fertilizer production and reducing reliance on foreign suppliers. President Trump said he would hold off on a planned U.S. attack on Iran as he continues to seek a peace deal, but he threatened to resume strikes on Iran in 2 or 3 days if Tehran doesn't negotiate. Meanwhile, NATO is discussing the possibility of helping ship pass through the Black Strait of Hormuz if the waterway isn't reopened by early July. 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
8: Shooters aged 17 and 18 opened fire on an Islamic center in San Diego, killing three before killing themselves. President Trump is postponing strikes on Iran, he promised today, but he's keeping the military ready. The serious weather system has moved on, but it leaves homes and property destroyed in its path through Kansas.
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9: Husky from 580 Sports Talk, and today we are leading off with playoff expansion in college football. It is a hot-button issue right now, and there's so much chatter around the sport that we might expand the playoff to 16 teams, to 24 teams possibly, and understandably, given the scope of college football and what this sport has meant and looked like for so long, there are a lot of folks that are up in arms about that. My response? You reap what you sow, you get what you deserve. I have been, for a long, long time, if you've listened to the station, if you've listened to 580 Sports Talk, you know I have been anti-playoff for forever. You don't need to do what the NFL or what everybody else does just to make yourself feel like a big deal. You're a big deal as it is, but four wasn't enough. And then to go beyond that to 12, that's clearly not enough. Expand, expand, expand. This is what you get. You want all of that? You want to corporatize it all? You want to take away from the meaning of the regular season? Season, then go all in. Don't do this fake tournament, a four-team tournament, even a 12-team. No, no, no. Do the whole thing. Go all the way in. This is what you've wanted. You power brokers, you people who have been manipulating this sport for years and years and years. So now, live with it. Lay in the bed you made. Let's go to 24. FCS does it. D2 does a big tournament. D3, NAIA, they do big tournaments. If you're going to do a full tournament, then do the whole thing. I feel no sympathy for anyone who's now upset that we've gone too far with the playoff. We're talking plenty about that. Royals, Wildcats, and more on 580 Sports Talk, 3-6, 580 WIBW.
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11: We are at the bottom of the hour, 5:30, here on 580 WIBW. And a good Wednesday morning to you. Greg Akagi with you this morning. Glad to have you with us on the program this morning. We will get a check of agriculture news coming up here in about 10 minutes or so. And then we'll have at the top of the hour, 6 o'clock, on the Ag Issues program. We're going to be our weekly market program. Didn't have one last week, very busy time, but we thought we'd squeeze one in this week as well. Joining us will be Matt Hines with Loan & Associates in Manhattan. A lot to talk about, as always, with the markets, and we will do that this morning coming up on the Ag Issues program right here on 580 WIBW. And at 6:45 this morning, we will have the Kansas soybean update as well. All right, stay with us when we come back. We'll get our first check of the news headlines this morning and an update on the weather forecast from the Kansas Agriculture Network. It's coming up next right here on 580 WIBW.
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14: I'm Britton Rucker, and here are today's top headlines from 12 News. Newton School's investigating a senior prank that caused damage at the high school. The district says 11 recent grads were caught on security camera entering the building and causing damage early Monday. The district says it turned that information into police. The FAA administrator testified in front of a Senate subcommittee Monday, admitting that the agency failed to address warning signs before January's mid-air collision in Washington, D.C. Right now, the FAA is working to implement 19 safety recommendations from the NTSB to prevent future crashes. And time is running out if you want to change your party affiliation ahead of the August primary. June 1st is the last day you're able to register with a new party. In Wichita, Britton Rucker, 12 News.
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4: 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All righty, stay with us. When we come back, we'll get a final check of the forecast right after this.
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4: Okay, let's get a final check of the forecast.
6: Here's your updated WIBW forecast from the Certified Transmission Weather Center.
7: Highs around 66 today, under mainly clear skies, northeast winds, 5 to 10 miles an hour. Chance for showers tonight, lows around 50. Storms likely tomorrow, highs level off around 63, cloudy skies. Chance for storms Friday, with highs in the low 70s, cloudy skies with a few peaks of sun Saturday. I'm staff meteorologist Ray Miller. Currently, it's 46 degrees.
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8: NBC News Radio. I'm Michael Kastner. Republican Congressman Thomas Massie, a vocal President Trump critic, has conceded defeat in the Republican primary for Kentucky's 4th Congressional District. Massie told supporters Tuesday night he wasn't running against President Trump, but was running for what he believed in.
9: I mean, we stirred up something. There is a yearning in this country for somebody who will vote for principles over party.
8: Massie was defeated by Ed Gallran, who was backed by President Trump. This was one of the top races many believed was a test to measure Trump's grip on the GOP. And Trump has endorsed Texas Attorney General Ken Paxton in the race for Senate. Experts say this is likely game over for the incumbent, Senator John Cornyn.
10: Trump's calculus is if Paxton is already ahead, his endorsement should add several points to that.
8: SMU political analyst Cal Gilson says that the president's stamp of approval still means a lot in conservative politics. He points to the recent election in Louisiana. The incumbent there, Senator Bill Cassidy, lost to a Trump-endorsed candidate. The Justice Department is reportedly set to criminally indict 94-year-old Raul Castro in Miami today on Cuba's Independence Day. Cuba expert Dr. Andy Gomez says Fidel's brother is expected to formally be charged in connection with the deadly 1996 shootdown of Brothers to the Rescue planes, but it won't change much on the communist island.
11: Even if Raul gets indicted, there's no Delcy Rodriguez in Cuba that is going to hand over Raul Castro.
8: Cuba has run out of oil amid pressure from the Trump administration to change its ways or risk military action. And before the opening bell, S&P 500 futures are ticking higher. Michael Kastner, NBC News Radio.
12: 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Clear, comfortable, and ready to use right out of the box. And here's a study worth hearing. Research shows that wearing hearing aids can reduce your risk of dementia by up to

0: rare genetic conditions that required constant monitoring. Sadie, a German shepherd who was part of the family, was task-trained to stay by Muse's side while she was in school. Texas Tech told ABC News that Muse received a Bachelor of Science in Animal Science and hopes to pursue a career as a veterinarian. That'll do it for this hour. For Nicole Murray and Mike Gavin, I'm Gordon Deal. 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
2: I'm Britton Rucker, and here are today's top headlines from 12 News. Newton School's investigating a senior prank that caused damage at the high school. The district says 11 recent grads were caught on security camera entering the building and causing damage early Monday. The district says it turned that information into police. A plane landed without its landing gear at McConnell Air Force Base on Tuesday. The two-seat Beechcraft plane took off from Vance Air Force Base in Enid, Oklahoma. Nobody was hurt, and the Air Force is investigating. And the U.S. Senate advances a measure aimed at limiting President Trump's war powers. Four Republicans join nearly all Democrats in the war powers vote. The vote to advance a measure comes after the Senate previously rejected similar efforts seven times. In Wichita, Britton Rucker, 12 News.
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4: NBC News Radio, I'm Michael Kastner. Republican Congressman Thomas Massie, a vocal President Trump critic, has conceded defeat in the Republican primary for Kentucky's 4th Congressional District. Mark Mayfield with more.
5: Massie told supporters Tuesday night he wasn't running against President Trump, but was running for what he believed in.
6: I mean, we stirred up something. There is a yearning in this country for somebody who will vote for principles over party.
5: Massie was defeated by Ed Gallerain, who was backed by President Trump. This was one of the top races many believed was a test to measure Trump's grip on the GOP. I'm Mark Mayfield.
4: The FBI says the two teen suspects behind the deadly shooting at the Islamic Center of San Diego were radicalized online. FBI agent Mark Remley added agents have served search warrants connected with the deceased suspects and retrieved scores of weapons and ideological writings about who they hated, including a manifesto.
7: We are thoroughly investigating this case to learn everything we can and will not stop until we get to the bottom of what happened and why.
4: The suspects killed three adults at the center, including a security guard, before they were later found dead from suspected self-inflicted gunshot wounds. San Diego Police Chief Scott Wall praised the three adult victims, saying they prevented the suspects from reaching the kids and teachers inside the mosque. The Senate passed a war powers resolution on Tuesday, meant to limit President Trump's Iran war powers.
8: On this vote, the yeas are 50, the nays are 47. The motion is agreed to.
4: It marks the first time it's passed after several failed attempts. Republican Senators Susan Collins of Maine, Lisa Murkowski of Alaska, Rand Paul of Kentucky, and Bill Cassidy of Louisiana joined Democrats to pass the motion. Pennsylvania's John Fetterman was the only Democrat to oppose it. Michael Kastner, NBC News Radio.
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1: Here's your updated WIBW forecast from the Certified Transmission Weather Center.
11: 66 today, under mainly clear skies, winds out of the northeast, 8 to 15 miles an hour. Partly cloudy tonight, chance for showers, lows dip down to about 50. Cloudy tomorrow.

0: Storms likely. Highs level off around 63. 71, Friday with a chance for storms. 76, Saturday, chance for storms continues. I'm staff meteorologist Ray Miller. Right now, 50.
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6: 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From high atop Fox News headquarters in New York City, always seeking solutions, never sowing division. 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
7: Hi, everyone. So glad you're there. It's the Brian Kilmeade Show. We have a lot on tap today. Senator Joni Ernst is going to call it quits in the Senate. In November, how does she feel about what they can get done in the incoming time? Also, as a member of Armed Services, Homeland Security, and chairing the emerging threats and capabilities, are we going to finally go back to war with Iran? I don't think there's any other choice. And keep in mind, we got a great YouTube channel, youtube.com/@TheBrianKilmeadShow, so should you miss anything else. Also this hour, country music legend Clint Black and Rich Lowry will be joining us, who cannot sing country music, but knows a lot about the news. So let's get to the big three.
8: Number three.
9: Mark endorsed Kamala Harris back in 2021.
10: Well, he made a mistake. It was a big mistake. We're going to get drugs out, and Mark wanted to be a part of it. And I think Mark was very gracious. He said, this is something that really works. First time you've seen it.
7: Working together, the Shark and the Apprentice, Cuban combines with President Trump to get the nation cheaper prescription drugs, which is a winner for everyone and shows Trump doesn't hold a grudge, but not The View. They're not happy.
8: Number two.
11: MAGA is the last dying breath of the Confederacy. And it could not be more true. But in response to a Confederacy, we have this moment here of liberation.
7: What a jerk. Primary aftermath. Trump flexes and AOC gets a win over Shapiro. That's Democratic Governor Shapiro. On the left, the G says Confederacy. Really? It's the Democratic Party that brought us Jim Crow, segregation, and yes, all that. And how dare they

0: stroll. Cha-cha, hefty stroll.
1: Hefty, hefty, hefty.
0: Hefty slider bag. Seal it with a slide. One more time now, y'all. Come on.
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4: NBC News Radio, I'm Michael Kastner. Republican Congressman Thomas Massie, a vocal President Trump critic, has conceded defeat in the Republican primary for Kentucky's 4th Congressional District. Mark Mayfield with more.
5: Massie told supporters Tuesday night he wasn't running against President Trump, but was running for what he believed in.
6: I mean, we stirred up something. There is a yearning in this country for somebody who will vote for principles over party.
5: Massie was defeated by Ed Gullerain, who was backed by President Trump. This was one of the top races many believed was a test to measure Trump's grip on the GOP. I'm Mark Mayfield.
4: The FBI says the two teen suspects behind the deadly shooting at the Islamic Center of San Diego were radicalized online. FBI agent Mark Remley added agents have served search warrants connected with the deceased suspects and retrieved scores of weapons and ideological writings about who they hated, including a manifesto.
7: We are thoroughly investigating this case to learn everything we can and will not stop until we get to the bottom of what happened and why.
4: The suspects killed three adults at the center, including a security guard, before they were later found dead from suspected self-inflicted gunshot wounds. San Diego Police Chief Scott Wall praised the three adult victims, saying they prevented the suspects from reaching the kids and teachers inside the mosque. The Senate passed a war powers resolution on Tuesday, meant to limit President Trump's Iran war powers.
8: On this vote, the yeas are 50, the nays are 47. The motion is agreed to.
4: It marks the first time it's passed after several failed attempts. Republican Senators Susan Collins of Maine, Lisa Murkowski of Alaska, Rand Paul of Kentucky, and Bill Cassidy of Louisiana joined Democrats to pass the motion. Pennsylvania's John Fetterman was the only Democrat to oppose it. Michael Kastner, NBC News Radio.
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4: The Dow Jones Industrial Average is closing above 50,000 to end the day on Wall Street. The S&P 500 and NASDAQ are also both snapping their three-day losing streaks as investors digest the minutes from the Federal Reserve's meeting. At the closing bell, the Dow Jones climbed 645 points to 50,009. The S&P 500 gained 79 points, and the NASDAQ rose 399 points. Some Cuban exiles in Florida are hopeful after the Justice Department indicted former Cuban President Raul Castro today. Miami resident Oscar Fernandez left Cuba in the 1960s, but hopes today's indictment is the first step to a monumental change.
5: This should be the beginning of the downfall. This should be the beginning of a liberation of Cuba.
4: Fernandez joined other Cuban exiles celebrating the indictment of Miami's Little Havana community. The 94-year-old Castro is facing criminal conspiracy charges in connection to a 1996 incident where Cuban fighter jets shot down two planes operated by a group of Miami-based Cuban exiles, killing four. The indictment follows months of White House economic and diplomatic pressure on Cuba's communist regime to make significant economic and political reforms. The 94-year-old is the younger brother of former Cuban leader Fidel Castro. Investigators say the teens behind Monday's deadly shooting at the Islamic Center of San Diego were wallowing in hate as the local community mourns the dead. Three adults were killed by two teen gunmen, with officials saying they died protecting others from harm. Authorities say the attackers, who took their own lives, had been radicalized online. January 6th, the police officers are suing to block President Trump's anti-weaponization fund. The nearly $1.8 billion fund is set to compensate purported victims of the weaponization of the justice system under former President Biden. A pair of policemen claim the fund will be used to pay out January 6th rioters. The fund was created as part of a settlement after President Trump sued the IRS for $10 billion. I'm Chris Caraccio, NBC News Radio.
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7: I'm Raina Flores with 13 News. Nearly a dozen firefighters from Riley County have returned home safely after aiding in the efforts to fight the wildfires going on in southwestern Kansas. Photos came back from the Deputy Fire Chief Doug Russell and the 10 volunteer firefighters who were deployed last Friday to Clark County. Russell said they have told the state of Kansas that they're ready to go back if they are needed. And Lyon County firefighters assisting with the efforts had a close call. Lyon County Fire District 5 says crews were monitoring hot spots around the Herman Ranch fire when one of its trucks broke down.

0: Another unit was able to pick up the crew members and get them to safety. No one was hurt in this incident, but the truck was destroyed after being swallowed by the flames. I'm Raina Flores with 13 News.
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5: Here's your updated WIBW forecast from the Certified Transmission Weather Center.
6: Ample sunshine expected this afternoon, with daytime highs approaching 66. Winds out of the northeast, 8 to 15 miles an hour. Slight chance of rain showers. Tonight, lows level off around 49. Partly cloudy skies. Chance of rain showers. Tomorrow, high temperatures reach up to 64. Cloudy skies expected. I'm Staff Meteorologist Ray Miller. Currently, 66.
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0: and the program, the football program as a whole?
1: Well, first of all, I think this pretty much clarifies that K-State will have no home night games next year. I'm always kind of right. conspiracy theory.
0: Right.
1: No, I think this is really cool. And this is a part of the entertainment of college football. And we've seen these things go on at other places. Some might see it as a distraction from the game, but take it from me, I understand this very well. We're all attention deficit disordered in some way. And the more bells and whistles you can add at a game, the more you'll hold people's attention. And, you know, maybe if you're doing halftime light shows to go with the band, maybe more people stick around and quit boozing at their car at halftime. But, you know, all the beer sales in the stadium would help, but they're not going to do that yet either.
0: Not going to do that yet, but maybe exploring adding that as a possibility. Gosh, Fitz, we've talked about trying to generate revenue for Kansas State Athletics. This feels like a no-brainer. Why couldn't they start tomorrow offering alcohol sales at Bill Snyder Family Stadium?
1: Brother, I don't know. I'm not sure what's going on with this. It looks like they've renovated the northeast corner of the stadium. It's a little above the visitors' tunnel that was originally supposed to be the band area,
0: right.
1: But it wasn't big enough. It looks like they've put chair backs in there, and I think they're going to have some kind of beer sales for that section. Now, how that makes sense that nobody else can have beer sales, but these people watching the game can, I don't know. I'm going to have to ask some questions about it. But this is another revenue stream that K-State is ignoring, even if it's a small one. But if you string enough small revenue streams together, you've got something. I don't know. But I'm oddly fired up about the lights, though. And part of it is purple is a really cool color for those light shows because it's not too bright, and yet it's very noticeable.
2: 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Fitz, moving over to hoops. Earlier this week, the assistant coaches met with the media via Zoom. What, if anything, did you get from them? It's kind of the first real time to talk to any of the assistants.
1: They're really good dudes. You can tell that. Interesting mix of young guys that are go-getters and some more veteran guys. I think the staff is laser-focused on developing players. And if they can do that with the players they brought in through the portal and their two freshmen and their, you know, one returner, they're going to catch a lot of attention because they didn't take the traditional route of throwing money around, and they didn't have the money to throw, but they didn't really feel like they needed it. They didn't want those problems. Now, maybe the money will show up later, and in the middle of the development process, they'll realize, hey, we really need a power forward for this season and go spend money on one. I don't know, but I think they're going to focus their future money on their roster and making sure the players they develop don't hit the portal and leave.
0: Tim Fitzgerald joining us here on 580 Sports Talk. This is the Wildcat Wrap-Up presented by Tallgrass Windows and Doors. We do it every Wednesday at this time on the program. Fitz, it has been a disappointing season for Kansas State baseball. They remained alive in the Big 12 tournament. They'll play again tonight in a single elimination format. They got to win the whole thing to keep their season alive. There has been reporting that Pete Hughes will remain the head coach of the K-State baseball program. I think anybody who doesn't want that, at least for another year, is insane. I think that the level of talent that Pete Hughes has injected into the K-State baseball program has been noteworthy, and that's the kind of thing that's going to give K-State a chance to be competitive long-term, even though this year didn't go as planned. A lot of injuries had something to do with that. Pitching never quite came along. But I think you still have to consider, with the last 2 years having been tournament years, K-State baseball being on a pretty good track under Pete Hughes. Am I missing something? Because it sure seems like, and again, social media is not real life. You get the loudest, most amplified voices over there sometimes, including my own sometimes. But I just feel like it's a no-brainer to retain Hughes at least for one more season there in Manhattan.
1: It's an interesting question because they have fallen a little bit short of expectations, but those expectations were built by Pete Hughes. I mean, he's kind of ramped up the talent. They've underperformed at key times. They've always had Achilles heel. This year was pitching. You have to ask yourself, what's the role of baseball in K-State athletics? It's never going to be a revenue producer. Crowds show up because they're fun to watch, so they're selling tickets. If I don't know that K-State baseball will ever be great. It can be good. And I think they realize that Pete's doing a good job with what he's got to work with. And being an Olympic sport that isn't expected to make a lot of money and doesn't cost you nearly as much for a coach's salary, why change? I mean, just why change? Now, if they fall off, yeah. But another part of it is Pete is extremely well-liked and within the department. And if you've got a coach that is well-liked, performing just under where you really would love it, and a coach that's the pain in the butt that's performing under, only one of those gets shown the doors. If Pete's not stirring the pot, well, he's doing good enough to probably keep his job. I don't know what the future of baseball at Kansas State is, if there should be a future. But if you're going to stay the course with it, then Pete's probably your guy.
0: That's an interesting comment, Pitts. I want to press on that a little bit, the idea that what the future of the non-revenue sports, the Olympic sports, whatever you want to refer to them. Do you see long-term, and I won't just put K-State under the microscope here, although obviously you're closest to that situation. Do you think that long-term we are going to be in a spot where Big 12 programs are going to have to downsize the Olympic sports? And how soon do you think you would get to that point at a school like Kansas State?
1: Well, first, I can't downsize in numbers. They're at the minimum already. The minimum could be lowered by the NCAA. But I think a bigger picture would be the downsizing of budgets, just really kind of restricting. And I think there's got to be a movement at some point. The conferences work fine for football and basketball, maybe a few other sports, but there's no reason to be sending tennis players and soccer players all over the country when those sports are defined differently. I mean, there's great soccer programs that are far from being, you know, high-level football programs in major conferences. You can play regionally in separate regional conferences in those sports, and I think we need to really start looking at that and trying to cut down on those expenses of all that travel and everything that goes into that. Some of these sports are losing millions of dollars. Not really losing, costing millions of dollars because you put so much into it and the ticket sales aren't there. And we've seen Iowa State drop sports. We've seen other places drop sports. And I think we're going to see a lot more of it in the future because if you can't raise more money, you better cut your expenses, and that can be sports.
0: 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We'll do it again next week.
1: Thank you, boys.
0: That is Tim Fitzgerald. We'll take a timeout, come back, wrap up this 4 o'clock hour, 580 Sports Talk after this.
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0: Thanks again to Tim Fitzgerald for joining us for the Wildcat wrap-up here on 580 Sports Talk. Always enjoy Fitz's time and insight. And I'm looking forward to seeing a light show at Bill Snyder Family Stadium this coming season. Of course, that would be extremely funny if they didn't get any night games. I think they will.
2: Yeah, I feel like you're at least one.
0: Yeah, you get at least one night game. And then, you know, the late kicks, you know, the 2:30 kicks by the time you get into November. You get a little dark by the time those games are wrapping up. Dark
2: enough. Especially if they do it. If they do a light show headed into the fourth quarter.
0: Yeah, do something like that.
2: That's a thing I know, like, when I the last time I was at a Marshall game, mm-hmm. they did that.
0: You don't really have the appreciation for what pregame and the game day atmosphere was under Bill Snyder. But when I tell you, like, the warm-up music didn't really evolve. Like, they were still warming up to, like, U2 and Right Said Fred. And not I'm Too Sexy either. There's another Right Said Fred song that they would play before the games. And it was very like imagining like an arms crossed Bill Snyder on the sideline watching his team go up like 3 touchdowns on Kansas while like purple strobe lights, LED lights flashed all around the stadium. Like it's a very funny mental picture to have.
2: Yeah,
0: things come a long way. I remember that. I was at the first home game under Chris Kleiman, and I heard a Migos song. And I'm like, oh, my God, we've entered the 21st century. I'm not listening to Where the Streets Have No Name anymore. This is much better for me as far as I was concerned. Maybe some older fans still differ. But, hey, they still do Proud of the House We Built. There's still some things that will never change. But, I'll be interested to see what that looks like at the Bill this coming fall. Coming up in the 5 o'clock hour today, we'll lead off, of course, with our 580 Sports Talk headlines and a playoff roundup. We'll also have a round of One Gotta Go. We'll look ahead to tonight's Game 3 between the Royals and the Red Sox. Royals need to avoid a sweep and keep that downward spiral from continuing on. That's all coming up on 580 Sports Talk.
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17: NBC News Radio, I'm Jim Roop. The Trump administration indicting former Cuban President Raul Castro. Acting Attorney General Todd Blanch saying the indictment stems from a 1996 incident where Cuban fighter jets shot down two planes operated by a group of Miami-based Cuban exiles, killing four. Blanch saying the planes were flying over international waters, and this indictment sends a message.
18: The United States and President Trump does not and will not forget its citizens.
17: The indictment follows months of White House economic and diplomatic pressure on Cuba's communist regime to make significant economic and political reforms. Part of the pressure campaign includes cutting off Cuban's main source of oil from Venezuela, and Trump hinting at, in his words, taking Cuba. Trump said after the indictment was announced that he hopes it creates a domino effect, bringing Havana's communist regime down.
19: This was a very big moment for people that, not only Cuban Americans, but people that came from Cuba, that want to go back to Cuba, people that want to see their family in Cuba.
17: He calls Cuba a mess. Big Wednesday on Wall Street, the Dow closed back above 50,000 and the S&P and NASDAQ both snapped a three-day losing skid. This as investors digest minutes from the Federal Reserve meeting. A majority of the central bank's officials could see interest rate hikes down the road if the Iran war continues to impact inflation. A constitutional amendment seeking to ban foreign-born U.S. citizens from serving in Congress has been proposed by Congresswoman Nancy Mace. The South Carolina Republican announcing what she calls the long overdue joint resolution with a post on X, suggesting U.S. officials born in other countries could have split loyalties. It would also stop foreign-born U.S. citizens from becoming federal judges or holding Senate-confirmed positions. Jim Roop, NBC News Radio.
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25: I'm Christy Tedesco. Here are the headlines from 12 News. China has agreed to buy 200 Boeing airplanes, but it's not specifying which models. Boeing Wichita is hoping some of the orders come to Kansas, since its workforce builds fuselages and other parts for several Boeing models. The manhunt continues in Saline County for an inmate who escaped a treatment center Monday night. If you know where 32-year-old Alan Marlowe is, you should contact Salina Police. And with kids starting their summer break, Bike Walk Wichita wants to make sure they're riding their bicycles safely. Experts say children should ride on small side streets close to home with situational awareness. They should also wear bright colored clothing and a bicycle helmet. Reporting in Wichita, Christy Tedesco, 12 News.
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3: Here's your updated WIBW forecast from the Certified Transmission Weather Center.
4: Ample sunshine expected this afternoon with daytime highs approaching 66. Winds out of the northeast, 8 to 15 miles an hour. Slight chance of rain showers. Tonight lows level off around 49. Partly cloudy skies. Chance of rain showers. Tomorrow, high temperatures reach up to 64. Cloudy skies expected. I'm Staff Meteorologist Ray Miller. Currently 66.
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6: Time to put a bow on this Wednesday edition of 580 Sports Talk with a final word. Spencer Dupuy, what you got?
7: Yeah, the hardest part for any team that's on the end of a bracket in a tournament, specifically baseball, is you can win these games, but do you have enough available arms to get through the week? And I think that's the toughest part. But for Kansas State last night, it seems like the way they use their arms, they're in a good position to go forward into the week. And no matter if you can hit, it's all about pitching, especially when you have when you'd play five games back to back to back to back days.
6: Yeah, and you got to get those 27 outs. And the deeper you get into a week and start playing teams that haven't played as many games as you, the harder it gets, yeah. Which is how it should be. But, yeah, those it's been a challenge all year for K-State. They were able to do it last night. We'll see if they can do it again tonight against TCU. Final word for me today. It's one thing to lose. You're going to lose a lot of baseball games over the course of 162. Like, think about it. Even the best teams lose 60-odd times. That's a lot. It's a lot of losing. It's one thing to lose because you're going to lose. Baseball is like that. But what's been so frustrating about the Royals, beyond the fact that it feels like they are underperforming their talent level, is that they don't play good baseball. They don't run the bases well. They don't get out of two-out jams. They don't get hits with runners in scoring position. They don't maintain a consistent approach for nine innings against opposing pitchers. They just don't put pressure on teams. They don't feel like a team that is very hard to beat right now because they are in the business too often of beating themselves. The Royals are running out of time for them to be able to stop making that a habit. Because once it becomes a habit, it becomes really hard to break. And you do run out of time to break it. We got Royals baseball, then K-State baseball tonight. We're back with you tomorrow from 3 until 6. For Spencer, I'm Dan. This was 580 Sports Talk. Good night!
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16: 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Hello from the IBEW Local 124 broadcast booth here at Kauffman Stadium. Great to have you with us, along with Denny Matthews, Jake Eisenberg, and our producer-engineer, Eric Guthrie. I'm Steve Stewart. 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The pitching matchup tonight, Michael Wacha goes for KC. Connelly Early pitches for Boston. Coming up, a visit with Royals pitching coach Brian Sweeney. But next, Ryan talks to the manager, Matt Quatrero, when the Bob Allen Ford pregame show continues on the Royals Baseball Network.
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Country 106.9, it's Nick hanging out with you for a little while longer this afternoon. Thanks for being here. Tanya Tucker coming up in about 4 minutes. This song always brings a tear to my eye. Somebody pass me the tissues. It's Jamie Johnson in color on Country 106.9.

0: 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Well, if you want a good laugh, there's a video of Johnny Cash trying to get in and out of a Ferrari, and he's pretty tall, so yeah, it doesn't work out too well. The Man in Black now with One Piece at a Time. 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
1: Well, I left Kentucky back in 49 and went to Detroit working on assembly line. The first year they had me putting wheels on Cadillacs. Every day I'd watch them beauties roll by, and sometimes I'd hang my head and cry, 'cause I always wanted me one that was long and black. One day I devised myself a plan that should be the envy of most any man. I'd sneak it out of there in a lunchbox in my hand. Now getting caught meant getting fired, but I figured I'd have it all by the time I retired. 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